0: the fan of the show, listens all the time.
1: I love that.
0: He said they'll continue to play through Balogun, and I feel like he's a big soccer guy.
1: Good.
0: So they'll play through Balogun.
1: Because yesterday when we were here, again, filling in with the odd couple, Alex Pescher, the big soccer guy, remember when he went through the rankings and he was like, only McKinney and Pulisic were like ranked in what he was looking at. Balogun wasn't even in the rankings.
2: The Fox Sports, their list of, like, yeah, the top 100
1: yes.
2: players in the World
1: Balogun
2: Cup.
1: Balogun wasn't even on that.
2: Yeah,
1: one.
2: McKinney was the highest rated American,
1: right.
2: actually.
0: Well, coming up next, would you take a gamble on a quarterback with a gambling addiction?
2: Oof.
0: We'll discuss it. Martin Weiss, Monty Bolaños, Fox Sports Radio.
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0: so few spots. Like, if there's a, like, at this point, if you're devoid of talent, I don't know what to tell you. Because I don't think that that is a, there's not enough, like, there's not enough teams for the talent disparity to be that large.
1: The talent doesn't mean they're a good team. You have to have the right pieces to have it. How many times have we seen NBA teams put together a bunch of stars and it doesn't work?
0: Okay, but that's my point is, you should notice an immediate change, an immediate difference, if in fact you have a generational prospect or a generational player on your squad. You should be able to feel that person when they're out of the lineup. You should be able to see that person when they're in the lineup. Your winning and losing should be impacted by definition by having that type of person in your lineup.
1: I've definitely seen Caitlin Clark go to the bench and then the Fever go down after they had a lead. I've definitely seen that as well.
0: I watched them make the postseason last season, and we'll see what they do now. Three games, four games over 500. Coming up next, we'll have Steve DeSager update, and then get to John Paul Morosi for more World Cup. Maybe a little Caitlin Clark with her, too. What's up? The excitement of the FIFA World Cup is now streaming live on Fox One, the official English streaming platform, to catch up on every unforgettable moment. Fox One brings the action straight to your screen so you never miss a goal. Download Fox One and experience the FIFA World Cup live.
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9: 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We are live, 1:48 Eastern Time from the Fox Sports Radio studios. 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Today's podcast, we posted a lot of World Cup early. We talked some NBA draft. We talked about the Knicks. We talked about Wemby. You're going to want to catch it all. 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You'll find today's show posted when we get off air. J-Mar, a couple times we have not gotten to that we're on the rundown. First of all, were you able to watch the UFC Freedom fights on Sunday? And do you have any big picture takeaways from UFC at the White House?
14: I mean, it was an awesome event. Like, just the aesthetics of it visually is just kind of incredible to watch. Like, that set and how they had put that together and just watching people coming down the steps outside of the White House, and you've got the Declaration of Independence in the background, and, I mean, they put on a show, man, even with the delay. The one thing about UFC that is always going to just irritate me, and I watched it in person as well, and it was even worse in person, the downtime between fights is... like, so maddening to me, because, like, the first couple of fights were one round and out, and then it felt like 45 minutes between those fights. You get to the main event, which that's a fight of the year candidate, but it's so late because of how long UFC events take, and this one felt like it took even longer than regular ones did. That's the only thing that I really feel like was a negative on this, is that it was not great television throughout because you were forced to watch these really bad ads over and over and over again, and there was all this padding between the fights. If we could condense that and just make it a little bit more efficient as a television product, I would appreciate it. But in terms of it being like a one-of-a-kind, can't-miss kind of event, I think it delivered on all fronts from that perspective.
9: One of a kind, no doubt. UFC, by the way, I saw Dana White say they lost $60 million on the fight as a company, or maybe it was $30 million. It was high eight figures. I'm grateful that they did it. Dana White said they would never do it again, but again, incredible event for UFC 250. By the way, we don't have the sound, but Dan Hurley asked by TMZ if we should play college basketball in the White House lawn. He said, sign us up to play Duke in D.C. So don't know if that's going to happen. UConn-Duke will play later this year in a regular season game in Las Vegas. Really quickly, J-Mart, we only got a couple minutes left. Do you expect Giannis Antetokounmpo to be a Milwaukee Buck by the time we get on air next Saturday?
14: Nope.
9: Where do you expect him to be a member of, a teammate of?
14: Boston.
9: Ooh, so that would involve a trade with Jaylen Brown out the door?
14: Potentially, yeah. I think Boston is possible. Look, there's some other intriguing possibilities, but the question is, who is willing to make the big, big swing that's going to cost them? I don't think Golden State is going to be the team to do it. You know, I've seen the Oklahoma City thing out there. It's like, get rid of Chet, but the money with Chet is not going to help you there. You know, there's some other possibilities out there, but if you just made me, the Celtics are the kind of team that does stuff like this. That's kind of why I look at them and say it. I think the easiest place for him to land is Miami, but I don't know that that's a particularly great situation if he wants to win. And so that kind of just makes me think he wants to go somewhere where he can win a championship. And if it's not going to be a team like Golden State, for example, I don't think it's going to be the Lakers. So that's why I just look at it and immediately think Celtics. And then think about whatever the Celtics have to wager to make it happen. That Boston-New York thing next week becomes even bigger, or next year becomes even bigger.
9: Yeah, it seems like if something's going to happen, it's going to have to happen before the NBA draft on Tuesday. I'm with you. I don't really get Miami. You're trading one not-great situation for another.
14: Right.
9: And Boston, it does feel like they know that they have to make a move, that the core that they have, probably not enough. I'll say that he is traded. I don't know that I have a strong opinion. By the way, should mention we are in extra time. Japan versus Tunisia, final World Cup game. Yes, it is live here at 1:54 Eastern time. We are in extra time with about 2 minutes to go in that one. Japan up 4-0. J-Mart, we got to get out of here. I want to thank the crew, Mary Mack, Brandon, Steve DeSager, for Jason Martin. First of all, J-Mart, happy Father's Day. Enjoy
14: thank
9: your
14: you.
9: Day. Thank you. Enjoy the day. And we'll do it again next week. We're going to have plenty to react to NBA draft, more World Cup, who knows what else. Stay tuned. Bernie Fratto of The Bernie Fratto Show is up next. For Jason Martin, I'm Aaron Torres. This is Fox Sports Radio.
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4: What a season for the Golden Knights. 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

0: 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And I want to start with this. The Knicks parade was Thursday, so we're off to the off season now. But I've had this in the back of my mind for a while, and I'm just going to blurt it out. You know, I love Jalen Brunson, everything about the dude. And I've wondered for a while, why is he still fighting for the scraps off the table when a guy like Luka Doncic gets curve service? Why? I will take Jalen Brunson over Luka Doncic every day and twice on Sunday. And I'm going to give some receipts here, some quick ones. And I'll tell you, just for the hell of it, they both played about the same number of NBA games. Brunson's played like 40 more. He's played like 560. Luka's 514. By the way, Luka's averaged 46 games a year the last 2 years. Brunson's 71. And I get it that Luka averages more points per game. He averaged 33 this year. Brunson 25, 27. But Luka's a high-volume guy. What if I told you Brunson shed a higher field goal percentage? 48.5 versus 46. Higher three-point percentage, 38 versus 35. 82% from the free throw line versus 75% for Luka. But it's beyond that. The reason I like Jalen Brunson so much is because he's an unselfish, team-first, play-style, superior emotional control, unmatched locker room accountability. His teammates love him. I get it. Luka is an undeniable statistical stat-stuffer juggernaut. But Brunson's leadership style has netted a championship. He took $113 million less. He elevated his teammates. He fostered a winning culture. Does Luka really do that? You know, one of the things that bothers me about Luka, too, is his demeanor. All right? Always crying, screaming at refs. One of the things, remember how many technicals he got last year? You know, everybody bitches and moans. He only got 64 games, couldn't get to 65. And, you know, he left for the birth of his child. Fine. That's honorable. Well, he got too many technicals. That's why he had to miss that last game. So let's compare the demeanor between the two. Jalen Brunson, quiet. Quiet leadership, quiet strength versus on-court whining. Luka possesses an FU energy, and that's great for his individual stats, but it veers into whining and complaining to officials. That doesn't help. Brunson, he's an invisible leader. His actions speak so loudly you can't hear what he says. He doesn't get into public histrionics. He redirects media praise entirely to his coaches and supporting cast. You get my point. I'd rather have Jalen Brunson than Luka, period. What about you? Remember, we can disagree. I love it when we disagree, okay? The second thing, Brendan Sorsby, you heard my dissertation. He is going to have a workout July 10th in Dallas at Southlake Carroll High School. Not a doubt in my mind, one of the six teams I mentioned, all the six teams will bid on him in some form or fashion. He's going to get drafted in the supplemental draft. Not a doubt in my mind, Goodell will grant that. Then he's off to the wonderful world of the NFL, if he makes it the wonderful world of the NFL. It could be a rough go. My question to you is, and this is a tough one, let's say Brendan Sorsby ends up on an NFL roster next year, irrespective of whether or not he starts or plays or has any, let's not go down that road yet. Let's not try to project that and speculate on that. But we're going to speculate on this. Do you believe Brendan Sorsby will be able to straighten up and fly right and not fall prey to any of the temptations he had in college vis-a-vis 4,000 bets, $90,000? It's my understanding, allegedly, we'll use allegedly, bet on his own team. I don't know. Is that behind him, or do you expect him to maybe fall off the wagon again, as it will? Do you have faith that the team who drafts Brendan Sorsby and puts him on their roster, their faith will be rewarded, or do some people just not escape their nature? We've seen it 1,000 times with players in the NFL, okay? Alcohol, drugs, domestic violence, whatever, you name it, same usual suspects over and over. We're not going to bother naming them, okay? Brendan Sorsby is human, all right? And there's no guarantee. I don't know. That's why my callers are so good. 877-996-6369, 877-99 on Fox. The third one, we're going to keep it simple, all right? When it comes to USA men's soccer, I want them to be in the semifinals. To me, that's where I believe their ceiling is. Could they rise above their ceiling? They could, but you got to show me. But I believe their ceiling is the semifinals. They're out of the group stage. They'll win a round of 32 game. Then you got to win a round of 16 game. Then you got to win a quarterfinal game. You do that, you're in the semifinals. What is your ceiling for this team? Do you think they can win it all? Do you think they get in the semifinals, quarterfinals? Remember, they got to the quarterfinals in 2002 against Germany, lost 1-0. This team's better than that team. So, subject number one, I'd rather have Jalen than Luka Doncic. I love Jalen Brunson. Why is he fighting to get scraps off the table? He's not even. He's too cool. And Luka, you get my point on Luka. I'll take Jalen over Luka any day. Brendan Sorsby, will he straight up and fly right, or will he fall prey and fall off the wagon and maybe mess up again in the NFL? What do you expect to happen when Brendan Sorsby ends up in the National Football League? Finally, USA Men's Soccer, what's your ceiling? I say semifinals. What say you? Want to hear from you. 877-996-6369, 877-99-FOX, on Fox. You're all getting in. We go past 1 a.m. Pacific now. Plan accordingly. You will not get turned away. The midnight hour is here. Let's hear from you. Let's knock it out tonight. You're listening to the Bernie Fratto Show on Fox Sports Radio, and it's time for the midnight hour.
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10: How do you speed this up? 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He's Bucky Brooks. I'm Andy Furman, and we're live from the Fox Sports Radio studios. 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We talk about college football. We talk about Arch Manning, the name. The name's got to help. I mean, you got a name like Manning, that opens the door right there, right, Buck? I mean, your name is Manning. There's pressure on you to perform, but, you know, you could walk into a lot of situations there because of your last name.
11: Well, I mean, it certainly helps. When I was an evaluator, when I was a scout, we talked about bloodlines and legacy, and there's a feeling that if you come from a family where you've played or you've had other people play, meaning you've had your father, uncle, someone related to you has played, we talked about it being part of the family business. And when it is a part of the family business, we certainly want to kind of take a closer dive at the player. Doesn't mean it doesn't necessarily guarantee that the player is going to be what we hope he will be, but it certainly means that he understands the game at a little different level than some of the other guys that enter it. That's why you kind of place them. You put a little asterisk by their name to make sure you do a thorough examination to see if they have it, and if they do have it, you certainly want to reward them for their family history as well.
10: All right, so he's the quarterback, University of Texas, and he could turn down the NFL, or maybe even return to Texas to play in 2027, okay? That's the question right now. He's never said boo about that, but his coach, Steve Sarkisian, said something about that just the other day, so listen to the coach.
12: You know, we haven't had the discussion, but I will tell you...
13: in that room, too.
12: I will tell you, I would not be surprised. I think Arch really loves college football. I really do. I think he loves the University of Texas. you know, he does pretty good through NIL. You know, he's got some pretty good endorsements going right now, which is a credit to him and obviously the lineage of the last name and the brand of the University of Texas, all those things coming together. But again, on the same token, I won't be surprised if he declares and decides to go to the draft. But I think some of that is dependent upon, you know, how we play as a team this fall, how he plays individually, knock on wood, injury-free football, things like that. But again, that's not our focus. Our focus is on getting ready for the season, getting ready for Texas State in week one, and then Ohio State, then UTSA, then Tennessee, so on and so forth. So, we haven't really had any dialogue about it, but to your point, I wouldn't be surprised. You know, he loves college, and again, he's got some pretty good NIL stuff going for himself right now.
10: Okay, let's break this down for a second. Okay, last hour we listened to Joe Burrow, who basically said a lot. All right, he's putting pressure on players, putting pressure on the coaches, the front office making moves. This guy, Sarkisian, saying he doesn't have any discussions. You're full of it, really. You didn't sit down with Arch Manning and tell him the benefits of staying? I mean, he's probably making $5 million or maybe even more at Texas. So what are you talking about? I mean, and then he says, we're not concerned with that. We'll talk about the first two games. No, you are concerned about that because your job depends on Arch Manning. Period. End of story.
11: I'm going to disagree with you on this. It's not a discussion that you're having currently. And the reason why is we know he's playing this year. Whatever happens this year will determine what he does next year. So to talk about next year before it even gets here, like, is pointless. I think for Sark, it is about getting Arch right to get him ready to play. And as a coach and as a leader, certainly he should have a plan A. A, this is what happens if Arch returns. And plan B, this is what we're going to do if he leaves. You have to have that internally, but you can't pepper the kid with a bunch of questions. Are you going? Are you staying? Are you going? Are you staying? You have to wait. You talk about these things like in the spring. Here's what we need to do to set you up for success. As it relates to the draft, at the end of the season, you have another conversation. Hey, this is what it looks like. This is what I'm hearing. This is where you're projected to go. What do we think? Then he makes a decision and you go forward after that. But now this is not a constant talking point or debate and discussion that the head coach is going to have with a star player.
10: Okay, I like the word that you use, projection, because NFL teams, you're a scout. NFL teams draft quarterbacks on projections, okay? And two more seasons, obviously, would give Manning the chance to accumulate a lot of experience and production, refine his command of the game, and operate and get ready for the NFL as a QB1. That's number one. Also, staying the two more years would perhaps have the opportunity, I hate to say this, to get injured. And that's a possibility, too. So he's have to weigh a lot of things. But again, the good news is, at least if you're a college player now, in this day and age, you can make some good money, real good money. So the NFL is not hanging that ball and chain over your head like it did in the past, because you can stay in college, have fun, and make a lot of money as well.
11: It depends on what his priority is. It really does. So for Arch Manning, I would sit down and ask him, what's the dream, what's the goal? Now, if the dream and the goal is to get to the bag as quick as you can without worrying about how you perform when you get there, well, then after this season, go. All right? Whatever it looks like, take the bag, and then we figure it out. If it's to be the best player that you can be, why not hang in college and work on your game? It has been proven, time-tested. The longer you play in college, more likely the better you're going to perform at the next level because those reps matter. When you look at the quarterbacks that have played at a high level, they've been able to spend significant time in college to work on their games. If that is the end point, I want to dominate the league when I have an opportunity to get there. I want to be the best prepared when I get there. Well, then you stay in college and continue to hone your skills. Without speaking or pocket watching, as the young people say, look, Arch is in a situation where it doesn't appear that he or his family are in desperate need of the money. So this decision should be what's in the best interest of him in the long term. And if that is the case and they feel like at the end of this season they need another year, then you stay another year. But there's no rush, in my opinion, for Arch to get to the league.
10: Okay, he threw for over 3,000 yards last year at Texas, 26 touchdowns, 7 INTs. If you were drafting and you had the opportunity to pick between Sorsby or Manning, what would you do and where would you go?
11: I would take Arch Manning right now. Even though Brandon Sorsby may have had more production. I saw Arch up close and personal a few different times. One, my daughter goes to Texas, so having a chance to go and watch him, I watched him against Vanderbilt last year against Diego Pavia. And I would say that Sark did a great job of minimizing Arch's weaknesses early in the year by going to a screen, quick game that was a lot of rhythmic throws, a lot of RPOs and those things with an occasional shot. He's not at the point where Arch is kind of doing what we call the big boy quarterback stuff. Doesn't mean that he won't eventually be able to get to it, but it's not necessarily in his bag and he's trying to work through it. So drafting Arch, we're talking about potential over proven performance and production. As it relates to Sorsby, I think it's the trust factor. I trust that Arch is going to come in and do all the things that we expect a franchise quarterback to do because he has a blueprint that was established by his uncles, Peyton and Eli. So there is more comfort in Arch Manning than in Sorsby.
10: Right. And he won't gamble on the games. Really. You know, that's not going to be betting.
11: We assume without speaking for him. So yes, I would assume that he's not.
10: Okay. And speaking of quarterbacks, let's throw another one in the mix here. Let's talk about Carson Beck, another rookie quarterback in the NFL with the Arizona Cardinals. First of all, who's the quarterback in Arizona? Because Jacoby Brissett, he didn't go to the mandatory minicamp because he wants to have his contract reworked. How foolish is that? Because, honestly, if Beck comes on strong, Beck could possibly be the starting quarterback for the Cardinals this year. Is that right?
11: I mean, maybe. But if you took over Brissett, you can't have the backup Garner Minshew making more money than you are. I mean, there's just something not right about that picture. You just go over Brissett, yeah, you stand on business and you fight for that. You can't have Garner Minshew coming in who hasn't done what Jacoby Brissett has done, make more money. And whether you judge him off his record or whatever, I can understand why Jacoby Brissett would feel that way because he was a starter last year for the Cardinals and the presumptive starter this year. So, yeah, you do have a holdout, sit-in, or whatever to make him get back to the table so you can get what your value is. So, yeah, that would do it. And we'll see if Carson Beck is ready to play. He does have a ton of experience, but that helps. But I don't know if he would, in this offense, would be better with him over Jacoby Brissett.
10: Okay, he said the other day, Carson Beck did, that he jumped headfirst into his NFL career rather than taking things slowly. And I asked the question, in the past, it's always been, you take it slowly as a quarterback. Aaron Rodgers held the clipboard. I mean, you don't jump into it. You got to learn and take it slowly. Why is he jumping in headfirst? I don't understand that. Because he wants to start? Explain to me that deal.
11: What do you mean? What do you mean by jumping in here first? Someone Carson Beck jumping in here first?
10: Yeah, he said he's working 13 hours a day because he wants to gobble up everything now.
11: Well, that is his job, so he should be working that hard. The job is for every player to push themselves to be the best player that they can be. He shouldn't come into the league thinking, "Hey, man, I'm on easy street for a couple of years before I have to get to that point." He's a third round pick. Technically, he still has to make the team, even though we know most third-round picks make it the first year. He can't assume, he's not in a position to assume that, hey, I got time on my side. Because if he doesn't play well, the Arizona Cardinals can go right back in the draft next year and get a franchise quarterback. If he was a first-round pick, there's a different timeline. But a third-rounder, yeah, he needs to dive into it and be able to show some flashes and show flashes quickly to get this team back on track.
10: Let me give you this, Beck or Sorsby now. You have a choice.
11: I think it's a good one. I think I would rank Sorsby over Beck because of the athleticism and the talent is superior, but it's not much in terms of like their draft status and position. It wouldn't be much higher. It wouldn't be a significantly higher grade than Carson Beck.
10: I hear you there. All right. He is Bucky Brooks. I'm Andy Furman. We are Fox Sports Sunday on Fox Sports Radio. And it's really a two-way street. And we call it yay or nay. And you know what? It's next.
13: The NBA season is a final.
14: It is over.
13: So what do we do now? Oh, yeah. The NBA draft. Listen as we cover the NBA draft.
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10: Are you gonna be?
11: All right. How'd they make this mistake? That's right around the corner. This is Fox Sports Sunday on Fox Sports Radio. He's Bucky Brooks. I'm Andy Furman. We're broadcasting live from the Fox Sports Radio studios. And we have the Blaine game in about 10 to 12 minutes from now. But right now, it's time for the Tire Rack Play of the Day.
12: He swings at a fly ball deep to right field. Back towards the wall. In the corner. It is gone! It's gone! As the Albies let it fly down the right field line. And the Braves win it!
11: Oh, the walk-off home run, Braves Radio Network. That's the Tire Rack Play of the Day. 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Now, that was a Tire Rack Play of the Day. Now, Bucky, I'm going to give you three quarterbacks. In this list, the worst to first. And you tell me which of the three of these quarterbacks are the number one. All right? We're going to skip the other garbage. The number one right now. I'm going to give you Matthew Stafford, Josh Allen, Joe Burrow.
13: We ain't got Pat Mahomes in there?
11: No, these are the top three.
13: We got Joe Burrow over Pat Mahomes. Man, of those three, give me the names again. Is Matthew
11: Allen.
13: Stafford, Josh Allen, Joe Burrow?
11: Yeah, Stafford.
13: Right now, I have to go Matthew Stafford, the reigning MVP. I can't give it to Joe Burrow because he's not on the field enough for me to consider him number one overall. And Josh Allen is terrific. And look, he certainly has a case, but the way that Matthew Stafford played last year, that's just the deal. He played at MVP level at 38 years of age. Right now, I would rank him number one, if I don't have Pat Mahomes on the table.
11: Okay. Now, I'll tell you what their rankings have here. Their rankings have Josh Allen number one, because they're looking at the future and they're talking about wide receiver DJ Moore coming along. So that's why they give it to Josh Allen. Joe Burrow, they give number two, again, looking at the future, say, if he's healthy, presumably, all right? And the revamped defense. I mean, I don't get it. You know, they say he's number two because of a revamped defense. I guess the key is to have Joe Burrow on the field, and if your defense is strong, you know, the defense won't be on the field that much, and the offense will be on more. Maybe that's their logic. I don't know. But the worst thing that happens to Burrow is if he gets injured or gone. That's the key with him. And number three, Matthew Stafford, I guess they're concerned about his bad back. Although he did pass for over 4,000 yards, almost 5,000 last year, like 4,700 plus. So that's it. Patrick Mahomes, by the way, they have his number five. Number five. And they say, don't interpret this as shade. Well, what the hell else did I interpret it as?
13: Number
11: right?
13: five.
11: It is shade. I mean, it's heavy duty shade. It's an eclipse. That's what it is.
13: So who is four?
11: Drake May.
13: Okay, I like Drake May, but man, that's tough. The top five is. The top five is tough. I think if I was to do a top five, certainly you have Matthew Stafford, you have Joe. I think the names that are included are there. Maybe we reshuffle the deck a little bit with Drake May fifth. I think Joe Burrow has to probably be fourth, and then the order of Patrick Mahomes, Josh Allen, and Matthew Stafford. That's how.
11: But they forgot my one guy. They forgot one of my favorites.
13: Who?
11: Lamar Jackson.
13: Yeah, but like last year wasn't great. Off injured, didn't play really well. Juice wasn't
11: okay.
13: The
11: but
13: same.
11: Burrow's injured, and they give him number two, and Lamar Jackson they dropped to six.
13: Yeah, like I understand that. Like, I think to be fair, you put Drake May over both the top of them, and then you just figure out which one you want in the five, which one you want at six.
11: All right. We'll
13: leave it at that. Injuries are part of it. Like, yeah, your greatest. A trade is your availability. You got to have it.
11: All right. I get injuries are a part of it, but, that's kind of crazy. But maybe that's why they did that list, so they could have a little controversy on there. But let's talk about the Dallas Cowboys right now. The good news is George Pickens and his holdout is over. Now, is that good news or bad news? I mean, George Pickens, to me, I mean, he's like an alarm clock. He could go off at any time, like a volcano. I don't understand the guy. I really don't. He's a tremendous talent. There's no doubt about that. But he's a little bit of a flake, don't you think?
13: Look, I would say this. He certainly has some issues in Pittsburgh, but he didn't appear to have those same issues when he was playing for the Dallas Cowboys. And, man, you don't have 1,400 yards. You don't dominate the way that he dominated without being someone who's special. And he is special. He is somebody that is terrific. Being able to get off the jam, being able to win against free releases, being able to consistently make it happen. And you can make the argument that he was wide receiver one, kind of taking over for CeeDee Lamb. I know they are still trying to work through the contract situation and all that, but he is certainly worthy of being one of those guys that we talk about as one of the top ones in the thing.
11: You know, he missed the voluntary organized team activities, the OTAs, but he said right now he's not really that disappointed at the lack of a long-term deal. But let me ask you this, and you probably remember this. Was George Pickens the one who was in the locker room after a game taping Coach Mike Tomlin one time and it went viral? Was that George Pickens? I think
13: not
11: he was the
13: AB.
11: One that did that.
13: No, that it was A.B. That was Antonio.
11: Oh, it was A.B. Oh, yeah, I figured it would be him, yeah. So, but Pickens is there, and he's put up some pretty good numbers, but I guess he wanted a long-term deal, but... maybe his agent said that you just play the game, do what you got to do, and maybe he'll eventually get one. I don't know. I mean, the money is there. You know, I got to believe with these long-term deals and the money situation, it's not a question like they need it or they want it. It's competition. I mean, athletes, and you know, you are one. It's competing all the time. The clock doesn't just start when you put the uniform on and play. You look at the salary structure of the players that play his position, and he probably says, I'm better than this guy. I want money than this guy. Mm-hmm. Well, that's what it's all about, right? And I think that the day that they stop putting salaries out there publicly will be a better day for everybody, including the fan structure.
13: I mean, I don't know about that. I don't know if it'd be a better day. But what I will say is it puts you in a situation where you are competing to make sure that the compensation matches the production and how you value the valuation. That's where it comes down to. Do you value me? Do you treat me? Do you feel like I am someone that is one of the tops in my position. Well, if that is the case, then I want to be paid like that. And that's how the money comes into it. So, yeah, it is about, like, hey, taking care of family or whatever. But it's also, like, you want to be appreciated. We all want to be valued. Like, you want to be valued at Fox Sports Radio. You want to be compensated for what you bring to the thing. Like, that makes you feel good, right? If they're willing to be like, oh, Andy, you're the best in the biz, we want to make sure you feel like that. Same thing for these players. They want to feel like their efforts, their contributions are valued. Otherwise, man, it makes it a sticky situation. So it comes down to that.
11: Well, he signed the franchise tag this past week, and he was at the mandatory minicamp, so I guess everything's okay. But did you hear the story about the Sauce Gardner situation, the defensive back of the Indianapolis Colts, about his age, the date of birth? They got that screwed up. He says that he's
13: about Sauce. They said they had him 1 year older than what he really is.
11: Yeah, he's 24, not 25. And how does that happen? Because Pro Football Reference or Wikipedia got Gardner's age for 25. It was listed as August 31st, the year 2000. That would make him 25. But if you went to NFL.com or the Colts' official website, his birthday was listed as August 31st, 2001, which makes him 24. How in the heck does that happen?
13: No, I don't know. That's a misstep. Somebody wrote that down. Maybe one of the lower-level scouts or whatever coming in. Somebody wrote the wrong digit down. Like whatever his birth year is, somebody erroneously put it down and it became factual. That's an issue, though. Man, that just speaks to not dotting I's and crossing T's.
11: Well, he's lucky he caught it. I mean, he could have just ignored that, really. He told the Athletic the other day that his passport and his driver's license both have his birthday as August 31, 2001. So most of the internet has it wrong. And the government has it right, and that's the key right there.
13: Wow.
11: I don't know. It doesn't make a difference to me how old he is, but it's kind of crazy that happened. I don't understand how that happens.
13: That's a bad error. That is bad. You can't have those kind of mess-ups. That's terrible.
11: Well, I will tell you this much. He played at the University of Cincinnati, and like a geek, I am kind of a geek in this respect. I save these media guides and go back and look at this stuff. I went to the media guide, and they had his name in there, and on his profile page, they did not have his birthday. A lot of times they have the birthday of a player, you know, the major he's in, what year he's in, height, weight, and birthday. The Cincinnati does not have that in their record book, so obviously he had no idea how old he was when he played at Cincinnati. I mean, does it make a difference? Does anybody really care? It's just a personal thing that he's upset with? What was the big deal with his age?
13: It depends on the context of the question. I don't know, but like in our business, age is everything. And when you get to certain levels, they begin to want to phase you out. And we've seen people play longer, well into their 30s or whatever, but it is something that you're always conscious of. The closer I get to 30, the more likely my career is coming to an end. So for Sauce is to extend that window and to extend the window where he may be deemed to be in his prime. So pushing it back to 24 gives him maybe 2-3 more years before we'll consider him nearing the end of his run because he's not in the prime years of his career. So you want to extend it as much as you can so you continue to get the big bag.
11: I thought he was a pretty good player, but they didn't give him justice in New York. I hope he does well in Indianapolis. I really do. You know, I think he's talented, but we'll see what happens in Indianapolis. He's got a good defensive coordinator there, so we'll see what happens there.
13: Yeah, I mean, look, it is about that. It's about being talented. It's about having the right pieces around you. We'll see what it looks like, how it plays out.
11: All right. He's Bucky Brooks. I'm Andy Furman. We are Fox Sports Sunday on Fox Sports Radio. By the way, we're live from the Fox Sports Radio studios. And if you missed any of today's show, shame on you. 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
11: All right, the blame game coming right up about 11 minutes now before the top of the hour. We're live from the Fox Sports Radio studios. He's Bucky Brooks. I'm Andy Furman. And by the way, at the top of the hour, 9 a.m. Eastern, countdown with Brian Noe, Bill Krakenberger, and Jeff Schwartz. And before we roll into the game, all right, before we do this, we've got to thank Gonzo's back, Robert, the main man, Michael and Robert and everybody else. We got such a crew here, we don't even know who's here. Mark Ramsey's not here today, but Michael Gonzalez is back, so thank you. And also, Ray Ray. Thank you for joining us today for the very first time. Maybe we'll see you again sometime.
27: Yeah,
11: maybe.
27: Thanks for having me, fellas. I had a good time.
11: I hope you had fun. I hope you did. But right now, it's time for the blame game.
28: You ruined me.
23: It's all your fault. No, it's your fault.
28: This is all your fault.
29: This is all your fault. This is all your fault.
23: Maybe it's everyone's fault.
28: Ooh.
23: Who knows?
28: He's a liar.
23: That's why there's the blame game.
28: The blame game.
23: Let's figure out who to blame.
11: The blame game. All right, I don't know who's doing it. Is it Ray Ray or Gonzo? Who's doing the blame game?
27: Gonzo,
11: tell me.
27: Take it away.
11: Okay, you said it.
30: Let's get into it.
11: Yes.
30: Andy, we'll start with you on this one. Colts cornerback Sauce Gardner says he's 24 years old, not 25, as widely listed. Who do you blame for the goof?
11: I blame Sauce Gardner. He has no idea how old he is. I mean, come on, really? I mean, do you know how many zeros are there in your paycheck? So how do you not know how old you are? Come on, Sauce. You're better than that. You know, does not reflect well on the going to the University of Cincinnati and what you learned there. So I blame Sauce. Come on. I never would have gone public with that. And they did. So I'm blaming Sauce.
30: All right. Bucky.
11: Wait a minute. Bucky didn't answer that. Bucky did not answer that question. He left me. He left.
30: He did leave you.
11: He left. Maybe went to the restroom. I don't know.
30: All right, we'll do this one here for you then, Andy, as well.
11: Okay.
30: Right back at you. Okay, so the MLB is planning to ban preps from the MLB draft and slash bonuses. Who do you blame?
11: Well, obviously you got to blame the MLB, but I think it's a great boost for college baseball. It really is. They made this at the collective bargaining meeting with MLB Players Association and called for the domestic draft to be shortened from 20 to 12 rounds and the amateur signing bonus pool to be nearly halved to about like maybe $200 million. This is according to the sources involved with this deal. But it's going to really help college baseball and college baseball players. So the amateurs right there. But, you know, it's going to be the minimum draft age of 20 for domestic players and raising the minimum age for international players from 16 to 18. So it's going to be interesting right there. It's not going to be a great thing for baseball, but it's going to help college baseball and college baseball players. Where's Bucky? Where is he?
27: He's just gone. He's no longer connected.
11: Is he upset? Was he mad?
27: Maybe you upset him.
11: Did he leave in a huff? Is that what he did?
27: Not to my knowledge.
11: I need to have someone sharing the blame game with me. If Gonzo's going to read it, then Ray Ray's got to do the Bucky part.
27: Oh, no.
11: Yes. Yes.
30: Yeah, let's do that.
11: It's your initiation.
30: All right. All right, I'll make it easier on her. I'll start with you again, Andy, on this one. So the NFL turfs in the stadiums are being replaced by real grass. A few examples, Lumen Field in Seattle, they've got real grass. SoFi Stadium in L.A., they've got real grass now. MetLife Stadium out in New Jersey has real grass for the World Cup. Who do you blame?
11: Time out. Wait a second. You know what? You made a great point over there, because when I watch the games on TV, they don't call it Lumen Stadium. They call it Seattle Field or Seattle Stadium. They don't use the sponsor's name in the World Cup. Did you notice that?
30: Yes, I did. I did. I guess it's like a contract thing.
27: Yeah, they're not allowed to. Everything's covered. Ketchup bottles, any condiments. It's all covered.
11: It's crazy. Look at you.
27: I know.
11: I didn't realize you were that smart. Look at you. Oh. All right, so who do I blame? I blame the owners of the National Football League, because they kind of cry and whine, and so does the Players Association, about injuries all the time. And certainly there have been tests and studies to show that the injury factor would be reduced if they played on natural grass, because grass gives a little bit more. But you know what? They're too cheap, and they don't want to spend the money on putting the regular grass in there. So they got the artificial surfaces, and I understand that. But for the World Cup, they put the national grass in there.
27: I love
11: Go
27: the
11: ahead,
27: real
11: Ray,
27: grass.
11: Ray.
27: I think the NFL, whoever did that, should get a raise or a bonus. Grass is so much better. It should be put like that in all of our stadiums. It's safer and it's better to land on. Could you imagine if they kept those for the FIFA games and those soccer players hitting like that?
11: Right.
27: Oh my gosh, that turf.
11: And a lot of the players are probably like, yeah, a lot of the players probably like to smoke it too.
27: Gotta get that fresh greens right there.
30: Yeah.
11: There you go.
30: NFL players are not happy about it. All right, last one here for you, Andy. Brandon Sorsby will probably be getting picked in the supplemental NFL draft after dropping his lawsuit with the NCAA. Who do you blame?
11: I don't blame anybody, because we said this early on, talent trumps trouble. If he's got the talent, he'll do it. All right, I guess that's it. Count us this. Ray Ray, thank you. Gonzo, thank you. Stay with us on Fox.
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0: Deborah's bonus hits again. On April 26th, Deborah hit four fours, clearing her gambler's bonus four-of-a-kind bingo card for over $14,000. Deborah hit big, and so can you with Gambler's Bonus. It's why you play the game.
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0: All right. Good morning, Las Vegas, and welcome to Out of Line. 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The We includes this morning guest producing our show. It's been a minute since Doug Douglas has been here, but always happy to have him in studio, and the former press box voice of the Vegas Golden Knights. And I thought he was going to miss out a ring this year, but he didn't. It turns out he did not miss out on the second ring, even though he doesn't do that any longer. Also, I couldn't do the show without producer, the normal guy. He is in Florida right now celebrating his first wedding anniversary. So happy anniversary to Spencer, the Wiz Ostrowski, and Megan. But of course, it is the Wiz.
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0: And in a few minutes, to your right, to the right of your radio dial, will be my son Jacob. 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The page is called Out of Line. That's O-U-T-T-A-L-I-N-E. 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
4: It's just an awesome group to be a part of. You know, love everyone. It's just the way the guys battled all year, you know, especially with the coaching change late in the season, you know, bringing Tortson, and, you know, I'm proud of everyone.
5: It's a good hockey team. It's a well-coached team. It's a team that checks. And their goalie gives them a really good opportunity in the second part of the series to give them the opportunity to win the Stanley Cup. I'm not gonna take anything away from Carolina. That's a good club, and tremendous amount of respect for Roddy and his staff. But we put some good minutes in too, and we couldn't find our way. They did. As I've always said, it's a find a way league. All the games were close. It's just trying to find a way.
4: Super, super proud of the group, obviously. It was we dealt with quite a bit of adversity this year, and just the way guys grinded through and pushed through to get to this point, giving ourselves a chance. Just, couldn't be happier to go to battle with each and every one of these guys every night. It's disappointing. Obviously, it hurts. It's one of those feelings that will never go away, but just super happy to be able to be a part of this group here.
6: I don't think you ever really expect it to be over. Always believed that we were going to figure things out, get things back in the right direction, and we did that. I'm not so sure if many people thought that this team would be here competing at this time of year. Team everyone loves to hate, so that fuels our fire, and it's going to fuel our fire moving forward.
7: They played well, like I said, when they're on their game, playing their system, they're hard team to beat. You saw it all year and all through playoffs, and they played their game well, and, you know, maybe we weren't patient enough and didn't get the forecheck established like we would wanted to, and that's probably where we would have had success beating them, and they did a good job of being on top of us the last few games. Not a good feeling right now. This is tough to be on the side of it. Been on the other side, luckily, but yeah, these chances don't come around very often, so it stings. Like I said, I'm just you guys have no idea what some of these guys went through, and the fact that they're out there, it's pretty special to be a part of.
0: That's one of the guys that went through a lot to begin with. You hear from a lot of people there: Shea Theodore, John Tortorella, Noah Hannafin, Mark Stone, and of course Braden McNabb at the end. And it was tough for them, but you know, if they have anything to hang their hats on, they should be ashamed of themselves, because they were phenomenal. They exceeded all expectations. With about 9 games to go in the season, 8 games to go when they let Cassidy go and brought in Tortorella, I mean, it was a last-ditched effort to save the season. Not only did they save the season, they ended up winning the Pacific Division. People said, oh, the weakest division in hockey, and yet what ends up happening, that weakest division in hockey makes a run all the way to the Stanley Cup Final, and 2 games short of winning a Stanley Cup Final. Just an incredible performance. We don't realize sometimes how spoiled we are here in Las Vegas with the Vegas Golden Knights and how actually special this hockey team is. But we'll talk about that. And you heard again from Tortorella, who is no longer the head coach of the Vegas Golden Knights, and there's a lot of mixed opinions on that, mixed emotions, as there was when Bruce Cassidy was let go. But that's the deal. And you know, and again, talking about that change, I was at the press conference at the beginning of this week, and Kelly McCrimmon, man, tough to argue or even debate anything this guy does based on the success of the Vegas Golden Knights. But this was Kelly opening up the press conference this past Monday morning.
2: Our organization, from day one, have always tried to hire the best people for their jobs, whether it's our players, whether it's coaches. We've always hired the best available coach, and that's exactly what we're doing today. We're hiring the best available coach that's going to lead our organization.
0: And, you know, again, is it the best available coach? A lot of people feel this guy was NHL ready. Ryan Craig's been around this organization since day one. He was here for two of their first 2 Stanley Cup runs with the team, including the guy's got a ring as an assistant coach. We'll talk more about that in a little while. Also, of course, we didn't get a chance last week. We kind of highlighted it. The show was pre-recorded on Saturday, so we didn't, we were on before the Knicks won the 5th and decisive game in the NBA Finals, and a pretty cool thing. And a matter of fact, I'm not going to play it this week, but if you guys don't know the story behind Jalen Brunson, the guy he is and was at Villanova, the guy he's been since high school, you need to check it out. Jalen Brunson's a hell of a human being and getting everything I believe he deserves. I had no idea until someone recently pointed out to me the things this guy has done and how good of a person he actually is. And I couldn't be happy for him or the Knicks after seeing that for winning the title. And it was a little bit tough. I was hoping the Pistons played the Knicks in the Eastern Conference Finals, but that's another story for another time. Also, the Las Vegas Aces hanging on to the second best record in their division, actually tied for the second best record in the WNBA. And I'll tell you what, this team is poised to make another run for a 4th championship in 5 years. It's pretty amazing what's gone on since that team has moved to Las Vegas, and especially since Becky Hammon's taken over that squad. We'll talk about that in a little while as well. And of course, we'll wrap up the show as we do every week with Jake's Fit or No Fit. He did make it in studio, so that seat is now getting warm. Once again, you can see him. If you take a look, you can see him. He's on the right, to my right on your radio dial. Check him out. No, you can see him if you're watching Facebook Live or Twitch. Let's go ahead, Spence. First, before we jump into this thing, I'd like to say hello both to you and Doug. I want to know, Spencer, how is the first anniversary going? Kind of a good trip, man. What a great one you planned. Universal Studios, you're down in Orlando doing all kinds of stuff with Megan. You having a good time, my friend?
8: No, it's great. And thank you again to Doug for helping me cover. I know I've been gone for 2 weeks, which is a really long time, but it was awesome. We went to Universal, checked out all the parks, and now I'm spending time with my in-laws. So it's, you know, always a very special opportunity to be able to do those kinds of things. I'm very thankful.
0: Well, I'm glad. A lot of people, when they have to spend time with their in-laws, don't sound quite as happy as you do, but I'm glad that you have that type of relationship. And, of course, very honored and happy to have Doug Douglas, a legend in Las Vegas, radio legend. He'll absolutely downplay that like he does everything else. And I would say Doug should have a gigantic head, and not because of all the things that he does, for all the damn hats the guy wears. I mean, this radio station for years would not function without Doug Douglas. He's just about done every role in the thing. I appreciate it. Of course, he gets one of the coolest jobs when the Vegas Golden Knights first got here, to be the press box announcer. And I'm sorry, man, and I'm not saying this because I'm trying to kiss Doug's backside, but the press conference announcing just is not the same. He accentuates things, which is why he's really good at what he does. Now you don't even hear the guy. It's like there's nobody up there anymore, and it's unfortunate. I'm sure that I haven't met the guy that does it. I haven't gone over and introduced myself, and I'm not trying to rip on him. I'm just saying it was a lot more fun when Doug was there. You definitely knew how many people attended the game. He made sure of that like three different times, and just everything. When a player got a penalty, you knew how many goals. It was a lot more fun. But anyways, Doug, happy to have you here, brother. Appreciate you in studio.
9: Thank you much. Yeah, Father's Day. I know that you will be celebrating. You're celebrating right now. How cool is this? You got your son in here, and the last time I saw your son, let's just say he had a little less ink, maybe a little less bit. It's been a it just makes you realize how old you are, meaning me, when you all of a sudden you see people that you knew when they were, you know, much smaller, and all of a sudden they're bigger. You're like, oh man, no wonder my back hurts.
10: I'm starting to feel it now too. Don't worry.
9: There you go.
0: It's crazy because, like you said, less ink, less facial hair. For God's sakes, when Jake and I started doing this just on a whim, that was back in 2012. He was 14 years old, and he's going to be 29 at his next birthday.
10: I went through braces. Now I need them again. It's been quite the cycle of events that we've gone through here.
0: It's been pretty crazy, and it come full circle. Jake, of course, now a resident in Austin, Texas. We're hoping to get him back here soon so we can start doing this full time again. But I don't know, man. He's doing so well, damn well there. I'm thinking of just retiring him and let him take care of me, man. It sounds like a lot easier of a life just doing that.
9: That's why we have kids, right?
0: Right? Hey, 100%.
10: That's my goal one day, right?
0: 100%. That was an investment. I say investment, and that's exactly what it was. But appreciate everyone here in studio, and I'm excited, Doug. And, you know, Eddie, I don't know if Eddie slept in. Eddie Rifkin, host of Hockey Nights in Vegas, unable to join this morning, but that's okay because I can't think of a more admirable fill-in than Doug Douglas, who loved this team from the very beginning, got a chance to watch this inaugural team, and I'm excited. Spence, let's just jump right into Nightcap.
11: 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They don't give up. They come to play every game.
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4: I'm fortunate now that it's come to an end in the wrong way, but I'll keep saying it. I am very, very proud to be a part of this organization, very proud to lead this team, very proud to play with every single guy that steps into our locker room. This feeling sucks. I never want to have it again, but when I look at everything that happened throughout the season, the ups and the downs, to give ourselves a chance to play in the finals is pretty impressive, but it doesn't make things better right now.
13: Wild year, crazy year. Just, you know, how we pulled it together and got here. We came together as a group late in the year. Torts came in, did a great job, hell of a job. And we battled their asses off with, this whole playoffs, and we came up short. It's going to sting. It's going to haunt us. But, you know, we're proud of how we got here and how we played. And unfortunately, this wasn't good enough.
5: I don't think that this team here, this group of men, need an extra something to fuel them. I think they get it. I know we're on the wrong end of it here. But I just feel that's a strong room. I'm anxious to see what happens next year because it has another chance. It's such a good room and such a strong room. I don't think they need anything extra to get them going. They know how to play the game. They know what it takes in certain times. I had a front row seat watching four rounds. And I'm amazed at some of the things that some players play through. And I'm really fortunate to see how the locker room works the way that one did through the four rounds.
14: Would you like to see Tortorella stick around next year?
4: Yeah, I mean, he was awesome coming in. I felt like he, he really brought a change going into the postseason, and I think he's been great. He's incredible, obviously, coming in the situation, 8 games left, it was pretty unique, but pushed the right buttons with our group and believed in our group, had a lot of trust in our group and each guy in here, and really helped propel us to give ourselves a chance at playing, at this point of the year.
0: You just heard from, obviously, Mark Stone, Braden McNabb. You heard from John Tortorella. And then, of course, Shea Theodore answering a question if he thought.

granted, you know, I've had this conversation a number of times. I'm not going to discount the fact that Cale Makar was not Cale Makar in that series. I think Nathan MacKinnon was also a little bit more banged up than we knew. But I'm not. Don't take any damn thing away from the Vegas Golden Knights for what they did. It was nothing short of spectacular. They punched a nose in front by winning one of the most spectacular hockey games. Matter of fact, I'm just going to say it again. It was the greatest hockey game I've ever personally seen live in my life in Game 3. I was really cool that Jake spent a lot of money to get a ticket to go to the game, and midway through the game, he's like, Dad, it's so worth it. I'd have paid double. I mean, that's the kind of game it was. And you got to remember, folks, I'm from Detroit. I remember the great series. If you didn't see one of the best rivalries in history, the Detroit Red Wings and the Colorado Avalanche of the 90s and early part of the century, I witnessed those games. I was at the game where Darren McCarty beat the crap out of Claude Lemieux, and the goalie fight between Patrick Roy and Mike Vernon. I mean, I saw it all live in Detroit. I've seen some incredible hockey games in my life. That game in Las Vegas a couple weeks ago was the best damn game I've ever seen, period. I'm going to leave it right there. Records broken. A natural hat trick, just over 6 minutes. Three goals scored in 39 seconds to equalize the game. I mean, it was edge of your seat, biting your nails kind of stuff. And it's exemplatory of what the Vegas Golden Knights have given this town for 9 years now. I mean, you know, no one forgets the beginning of this. And, you know, when it all started in 2017, October 1st, one of the biggest American tragedies in history, and the Vegas Golden Knights literally put a Band-Aid on this city. If you weren't here to see it, it was nothing short of spectacular. We went from one of the most transient cities in this country to people walking down the street and high-fiving and shaking each other's hands. We became brothers and sisters overnight by that tragedy, and the Vegas Golden Knights were the glue that brought it all together. I'll never forget it. It brings me chills to think about it, and that run to the Stanley Cup final, you know, it's the kind of thing that you don't even put on your bucket list because it seems inconceivable. And yet, they did it. They went from a pure, true expansion team to the Stanley Cup final, and it was spectacular. And then, not only to get the Stanley Cup final in Las Vegas the first season, but Alex Ovechkin, arguably the greatest player of all time. People will still say Gretzky is, but he's the leading goal scorer of all time, and we got to see him win his only Stanley Cup here live on the ice in Las Vegas. It's been unbelievable, and I truly want to thank them for how blessed I feel for getting the opportunity to cover this team, being from Detroit, being a huge hockey buff and nut myself. This has been a treat, would be the understatement of the century, how great it's been to see this team play overall. And I'm going to come full circle back down to where we finished up the interviews with John Tortorella. And what I think he meant to this team and what I said he did early on. And I got a lot of flack for it. It was funny at the very beginning. I'm driving back from Anaheim, and I'm going to rehash this one more time for those of you that hadn't heard it. And I'm driving back from Anaheim, and all I could do is shake my head and say, why the hell did he do that? That was game six. Why did he do that? Like, they just got to the Stanley Cup, the Western Conference Final. They've absolutely achieved the most that any of us thought they could do. I thought that was it, and I was already thrilled about that. And it's like, why would he do that? This is a team that doesn't like that kind of press. Bill Foley, George McPhee, Kelly McCrimmon, they're no-nonsense kind of guys. They don't like rigmarole. They like straight shooters. And, you know, they knew the risk they were taking with Tortorella, but then you bring him in, and he's calm at first. He's even pleasant with the media. We're all kind of waiting for a Bobby Knight explosion. It doesn't happen. And I'm thinking, this guy is, man, you know, he's just got all this experience, and why would he do this? And I'm riding back with Chris Wynn and Steve Marsh. You actually heard Steve Marsh ask the question about Tortorella to Shea Theodore a little early on. And we're talking, and I'm like, I don't get it. And it's like, oh, it's just Torts being Torts. And the other school of thought, which was the obvious one, oh, he's rebelling because McNabb was suspended for game six, and he's been rebelling. And I'm thinking to myself, it doesn't make sense. The dude's lobbying for this job, man. It doesn't make sense to me that you would do this. And I said, first and foremost, there is no way in hell he did not go and have a discussion with Kelly McCrimmon and George McPhee. They were at the game. It was pretty funny because I'm walking in the bathroom and George McPhee's walking out, so they were there. And I'm like, there's no way he did this behind their backs. He has way too much respect for him, and he knows he's done if he did this behind their back. Now, at this time, none of us knew what the fine was going to be.

0: We knew one was going to be imposed on him. We did not know by any means or have any thought that they were going to lose a draft pick over these antics, but it wasn't just this. The Golden Knights have had a little history with the media, and John Tortorella has had a long history with the media. Man, if it was a rap sheet, he would look like a hardened felon for what he's done over the course of his career in the NHL. But I said, why did he do this? So I came up with a theory on the way back, Doug, and I'm interested in your thought on this theory. I said, you know what? He walked into George McPhee and Kelly McCrimmon before that press conference and listen, guys, I'm not going to the press conference. Okay, so are they just going to let him walk out the door when he says that? McPhee's going to say, come back. John, what the hell are you doing and why? That would have been the question. There's no question those guys would have asked him that question. So what could have been the reason that he gave them that made it okay for him to miss the press conference? Well, here's what I'm thinking. About halfway through the Anaheim game, it was in the bag. Torts knew it. We all knew it. Anaheim's not coming back to Vegas. So he had a lot of time to think about this. How the hell am I going to motivate this team to play against the Colorado Avalanche? Now, at this time, he didn't know exactly how hurt Makar was. He knew he was injured. He didn't know the extent of it. He didn't know the extent of, you know, what's going on with McCrimmon. Landeskog is as healthy as can be again. So, and obviously, their goaltending had been spectacular at the end of the season. So what could he have said? He's thinking, what can I do? I can't go give a rah-rah speech to 11 Stanley Cup ring holders and a bunch of other veterans in that locker room. They're not buying into that. Rah-rah us against the world? Come on, man. This isn't a rookie team. That might have worked against Anaheim. Maybe that's how Anaheim got past Dallas. Past Edmonton. There's no way in hell that's going to work with them. So he says, you know what I'm going to do? I'm going to get the focus on me. That's what I'm going to do. I'm going to blow off the press conference. The city, I can't think now. They have the stipulation with the airport.
1: John Wayne.
0: The John Wayne.
1: Irvine.
0: Irvine, excuse me. And they have a thing where they don't want planes flying out after 10 o'clock, before 7 in the morning. It's kind of a handshake, wink, wink thing. It's not a law. But Tortorella could lean on that a little bit because he's thinking, well, how can I get out of this? So he thinks, you know what, if I blow this off, everything's going to come down on me. It's Torts being Torts. He's rebelling because of McNabb. He didn't give a crap about McNabb. That's a bad way to put it. He didn't give a crap that McNabb missed the game. They blew out Anaheim. It wasn't even a hockey game. That wasn't even on his mind anymore. But people would think it was. People would think this is Torts being Torts, and Torts is like, that'll all happen to me. Well, you know what? He goes, Kelly, George, listen, man, these guys will play for me. They like me. They really do. They're going to play for me. And the city of Las Vegas will rally around me. I'll be John Tortorella, the enemy that I've always been. No one's going to know it. These guys will get motivated. They'll play for me. And you know who's going to play the hardest for me? Carter Hart's going to play the hardest for me. And you know why? Because we have a history. And Hart loves me. And I love him. And I'm going to tell him, and the pipes are his, and as they've been throughout this playoffs. And you know what? This guy is going to think, if I lose this job, maybe he won't be the goalie next year. Who's going to play harder for me? This guy is the most cerebral head coach I have ever covered or seen in my life. Move over, Einstein. You might have used 10% of your brain. I think John Tortorella uses 11. I mean, this guy is unbelievable. If you weren't paying attention, and I don't know how the media missed all this, because I said it and right away. To give Marsh credit, he was basically passed out in the backseat. Wynn was adamantly against me, saying that, you know, there's no way that he told George and Kelly. He just had to blow up and left. Well, 2 days later, Kelly McCrimmon said, yeah, I knew that he wasn't going to be at the press conference. So there's number one. My first theory was right. Everyone was disagreeing with me, except for Eddie Rifkin. He did say he thought also that he had to have told McCrimmon and McPhee, right? He had to have told them that. So then you start thinking, okay, well, what's the other reason? Well, you give me a better reason than that. And he does it. He blows it off. And look what happens. Magic against Colorado. Now, is that the reason? Did that motivate him? No. But listen to him. You know what he did before the Colorado series? And it was so funny because the first press conference after the game one against Colorado, you see Kelly McCrimmon sitting next to John Tortorella in the press conference. I mean, the two of them were having verbal sex. Did you hear him? It's like, oh, George is a family guy. John Tortorella hasn't complimented his own mother, for God's sakes. And he's talking about how Kelly McCrimmon is a family guy off the ice. And Kelly's saying how forthright John Tortorella is, how transparent John Tortorella is. So if John Tortorella is this transparent, Kelly basically just told us he knew why John Tortorella did not attend the press conference. Never said, never spoken, kind of went away. But are you telling me a guy like Kelly McCrimmon, 5 days removed from losing the second-round draft pick because his coach didn't go to a press conference, he'd have been that okay with it without knowing? He'd have been just fine, smiling next to him. Well, they won game one, so that's why he was happy. Come on, people. Kelly McCrimmon doesn't get happy, okay? But he was giddy, and they both were giddy. Think about it. They knew. And then what does Torts do? He comes back home after game three, and he talks to us, and he gets adamant. We played the clips here about how this team doesn't need to be coached. I don't do anything. They're teaching me things. I am listening, something I've never done before. I'm listening to players because these are veteran players. He gave his damn pregame locker room speech to the media and used us to motivate the players, and nobody saw it. He writes, this guy is so smart. People still don't see it. Now, it worked to a point. Carolina, they just ran into a buzzsaw. The Carolina Hurricanes were a really, really good hockey team. They had a backup goaltender sitting on their bench who was the starting goaltender for half the year, and we didn't realize that this guy could come off the bench and play great at any time. You know why? Because he has an unbelievable defense in front of him and one of the best checking teams in the National Hockey League, as physical as can be, and a game that Brendan Moore, he has it's like Vegas, very similar, just very defensive-oriented, defensive-minded, defense first, and they showed it by winning all but one game leading up to the Golden Knights series. So they ran into trouble there. But Tortorella was a mastermind, and the best part about it, the media and the players, all of us, we followed him like the damn children following the Pied Piper of Hamelin, for God's sakes. We didn't even see it coming. And then it comes up. Tortorella, what's going to happen? I said on the ice after the game, you saw the clip. I said, you know, they're not going to retain him. He wants the job. They're not going to retain him. And they're going to hire Ryan Craig from Henderson. And the reason they're going to do this, the guy's been sitting there for 9 years. Do you know that Kelly McCrimmon has known Ryan Craig since he was 15 years old? He played hockey for Ryan Craig. He had more than a cup of coffee in the National Hockey League. But do you know he played in nine? He was the captain of nine different teams in the AHL. To show you his leadership ability. And this was, Kelly McCrimmon selling us at the press conference. And like I said, him and George McPhee don't need to sell me anything. Anything they're selling, I'm buying. How much is it? Okay, if you've watched this team. But John Tortorella wanted this job. Make no mistake about it. He wanted this job. And I'm going to say here for the record, I like Ryan Craig. I think maybe he is NHL ready. As a matter of fact, if Kelly McCrimmon says he's NHL ready, he's damn well NHL ready. However, this is a veteran-laden team. A team that was 2 games away from winning a Stanley Cup final. A team that has been to the Stanley Cup final 3 times in 9 years. If Marc-Andre Fleury doesn't have a terrible gaffe in the COVID year, they probably go another time. And who knows how far they would have gone if a terrible penalty call against Cody Eakin in year two against the San Jose Sharks doesn't happen. Who's to say they don't go deep that year? We don't know. This team has been nothing but the epitome of success since the day they've walked into Las Vegas, period. And this team has another Stanley Cup run in them. I believe it. I agree with what Tortorella said. This team is Stanley Cup ready. Why in the world would you put a rookie head coach? I don't care how much tenure this guy has with this organization. I don't care that he was an assistant coach for years and just went to Henderson, and the Henderson Silver Knights were more successful every year. He recognizes talent. He meshes talent. He knows this team. All those things sound wonderful. But if John Tortorella is accurate, which I believe he is, and this team runs themselves, all you need to do is put the fuel in. Why would you not put rocket fuel in that engine? And John Tortorella is rocket fuel instead of putting somebody that is brand new. Now, I've definitely said way more than a mouthful for Kings, Doug. But I'd like your opinion on this. Again, you know, now the John Tortorella, more of my friends are saying, Brian, you might have had something there with Tortorella. They weren't saying it then, but I'm like, look at what this guy's done. And now he's gone and Ryan Craig's in. I'm not unhappy about it. Like I said, I guess I am questioning it to a small degree, but hey, I will always defer to George McPhee and Kelly McCrimmon, man, and Bill Foley. Those guys are my heroes in Las Vegas. But was it too soon? Should they have maybe given this guy a ride, especially listening to these players talk about him?
1: You know, you say too soon, and one thing the Vegas Golden Knights do that I think has worked to their advantage is they'd rather be a little too soon on anything than a little too late. And I think that's a championship organization. I had a bunch of family members that didn't know anything about hockey when, you know, my wife's family. They knew nothing. Now they're huge hockey fans. Oh, my gosh. When Marc-Andre Fleury was, you know, let go, they, oh, we can't believe it. I go, settle down. They didn't know anything about sports. I go, you ever hear a guy named Joe Montana? He you know, the history of sports is littered with things. I couldn't believe it. I thought, Gerard Gallant, very first HSK or VGK coach. I thought, how on earth? And then, you know, then you just go through everything, whether it's players or coaches. I think they've always been on the side of it's better to be too soon and too late. And from a fan standpoint, I think a lot of times fans will be like, that's not right. But from an organizational standpoint, I think it's always better to be a little bit too early than a little bit too late. You let that contract or whatever go a little bit too long, I think you're in trouble. So once again, I agree with you. Who am I? I disagreed with every coaching change they've done. Guess what? They don't care, and they just keep on winning. So I think your, I'm putting air quotes up, conspiracy theory might be very, very true. I think Tortorella was a genius. Put the focus back on me. Get it off the team. Let the team take a breather. But once again, I was stunned they let him go. But I was thinking, well, that's the Vegas Golden Knights. And who am I to say that they're wrong when they've done nothing but prove they've been right?
0: No, exactly right, Jake. I'll let you chime in because you were at a couple of the games. But, no, Doug, some great points. And again, like I said, I will defer to them all the time. I will never second-guess these two. I'm just always going to be opinionated. That's what we're supposed to be sitting in these seats. And, you know, the opinion was Tortorella did an incredible job. You know, and I'm not – it's not being a conspiracy theorist. It's funny because Eddie said that I never thought you were – it's not about that. It's about understanding genius. And that, to me, was coaching genius. If, in fact, he did it, and the bad part about it, Doug, is it's conjecture, because we'll never know unless, at some point in time, Kelly McCrimmon, George McPhee, or John Tortorella write a book and include that in the book, say, hey, you know what Torts did back then, genius, because even if he didn't do it, Torts, if anyone knows him, tell him to say he did, because it would have been really smart, and it would have made sense. But again, nothing else makes sense to me that Kelly McCrimmon and George McPhee would have been okay with Torts bouncing from that press conference, and then they lose a draft pick and everything's okay, everything's just fine. There's no way they'd have been okay with that.
1: If John Tortorella writes a book, because I love reading rock books and sports figure books, that's one I'm picking up on the first day, because that thing is going to be littered with, if he writes it from the heart with no filters, that's going to be a great book.
0: Oh, tremendous. As a matter of fact, they may put that in some universities and philosophy classes. Because
1: make that a Netflix movie.
0: Seriously, that's how smart that he is. Jake, you saw this run, and you know, before I get to Jake Spence, go ahead. We missed it out on what's on tap. Play. Let's hear from Kelly McCrimmon and the newest Vegas head coach, Ryan Craig. This was at the press conference this past Monday morning.
2: He's been in our organization for 9 years. He was an NHL player for 200 games. He was in the American League for a large part of his career. I always marvel at the fact he was an American Hockey League captain for 9 different seasons, which just speaks to the leadership that he has. I've known him since he was 15 years old. He played 5 years in our organization. I've seen firsthand what he does to people around him, how he treats people. I've said to him many times, Craig, you're going to be a really good NHL head coach if you're not in a hurry, and you need to do it in the proper steps. He's done exactly that. He was a really important part of our staff that won the Stanley Cup 6 years in our organization as an assistant coach under three real good head coaches, good experience for him there. Then, you know, for me, the real important step was to get head coaching experience himself, and he was able to go down to Henderson with our organization and get 3 years in Henderson, and his time is now.
3: Obviously, I'd like to thank Bill, George, and Kelly for the opportunity. I'm ready. I believe I'm ready for this. I've had the pleasure to be in the organization for 9 years. It's been a privilege to work with the guys that I've been able to work with and have mentored me. I started with Gerard Gallant, Mike Kelly, Ryan McGill, through to Steve Spott, and Pete DeBoer, Bruce Cassidy, Misha Donskov, and a number of others.
0: Funny. funny, he also played for John Tortorella, which is just absolutely kind of classic. It's the way things go. You know, it's funny because, you know, Tortorella, one of the very few people that could empathize with Bruce Cassidy getting fired at the end of the season was John Tortorella. They were basically one game different. So it happened to John in Philadelphia, so he could totally relate. And, you know, you say, God almighty, when it happens to you, you know, that old thing, I would never do that to somebody else when it happens to me. But from what I understand, what Tortorella said when asked that question, he said, you know, if it wasn't me, it was going to be somebody else. They were definitely, Cassidy wasn't an option at that point in time. They had made the decision that something's got to change, and they actually had to pull the trigger right when they did. But Jake, you know, you saw this team play this year. You've been watching them since you've left Vegas, and since the beginning, you got to go to that record-breaking Game 3. What was your overall take? And again, you were born in Detroit. You know my love, my insatiable love for the Detroit Red Wings. But you know, you're a little bit torn. I know you love the Wings because you're from Detroit as well. But you grew up and you were here in Vegas, and this team, you know, you can call yourself basically a Vegas native almost, and this team is part of this culture.
4: Well, Dad, I mean, I was about 7.5 years in Detroit and a little over 16 years in Las Vegas, so definitely have a, you know, I can't say that I'd choose a side, because if they're playing together, I'm probably going to pick the Wings. But at the end of the day, Game 3, that changed my entire perspective on hockey. I said it here live on the show the day after. It really locked me into this sport. It made me appreciate the game so much more. I mean, I grew up playing baseball my whole life, football, basketball, but I never quite got into hockey, unfortunately, but I wish I would have. I almost sold my tickets going to Game 6 because I just knew that there was no way that I was going to see something as miraculous as I saw in Game 3. But I'm ultimately happy that I went. I thought Carolina was the better team overall. Watching Game 4, Game 5, they outplayed the Golden Knights, and in Game 6 it just carried on. Stahl was just, I mean, I mentioned how Mitch Marner should have gotten the Conn Smythe after Game 3, but how could you discredit what Jordan Stahl did in throughout that series? Just being as old as he is, and he's not old, but in sports terms, he's definitely on the older side of things.
0: Lucky you said that.
4: He is definitely, I mean, well-deserved. You love seeing, you know, that type of, I mean, of course, you hate seeing it being a Knights fan, but you love seeing that type of player get that type of accomplishment at, you know, 37 years old. But at the end of the day, the Golden Knights, they're not going anywhere. Let's be real. The head coaching change, I think they needed it. I believe that Tortorella is something that I like to say like a ticking time bomb, right? Based on his history, he's blown up multiple times before. That's the last thing the Knights need here in Vegas. And being in Vegas, living here, I think Tortorella might get presented some options that would not be best suiting for his mental health. But I think the coaching change is huge, and I think that I think this is just going to take them to the next level, and maybe they end up winning more than 39 games in the regular season next year.
0: Well, you know, that, like I said, hockey is so unique in the respect that it's an 82-game season, and you say the team that won 39 games was two games away from winning the Stanley Cup final, and that is because I think it was 16 points they got from overtime ties. If it was any other sport, they wouldn't have made the playoffs. They would have been under 500, which they were technically, and but yet that's hockey, and it's always been hockey, and it makes hockey a little bit different and unique than other sports, the way that overtime losses can mount up and actually put you in the playoffs when other sports, a loss is a loss.
4: And it just kind of shows that and I look at it with all sports too, teams that go through injuries and camaraderie changes throughout the regular season, they start finding their stride towards the end of the season, and they end up getting an opportunity when they're playing their best team, you know, best hockey, let's say, for this scenario at the end of the season, and their goaltender was stepping up, and they made a run to the Stanley Cup, which was so, so cool to see. I mean, of course, we're homers, right? We love seeing it because it's our home team. But, I mean, any team – I think anybody would have rooted for a team that battled the adversity that they ended up doing throughout the regular season, started coming to their own, and then eventually it made a run to the postseason. It almost gives you an underdog type of feel, and I think that's where we would have probably rooted for them even if we weren't Knights fans.
0: You know, Jake, you just proved my point on what I was going to talk about with Tortorella by what you said, come full circle, the way they came together at the end. All that was a culmination of John Tortorella. And even, you know, a lot of people here, we were talking about it amongst the media members saying, you know, God, Tortorella and Marner, that's going to be a tough marriage. Tortorella's it. I like checking. I like physicality. You know, I want blood on the ice. I mean, that's John Tortorella. And yet, that's never been Mitch Marner. Mitch Marner is Captain Finesse, the guy that has all the skating ability, stick handling ability, one of the best distributors in the game of hockey, and he can also find the back of the net on a pretty regular basis, as we saw in the Stanley Cup playoffs and final this year. However, that's not John Tortorella's type of player. Yes, he'll take all the scoring and all the assists he can get, but he wants physicality. He wants dominance. He wants presence felt. And what did he do after the regular season before the playoffs start? They asked him, so, John, what's the biggest surprise? And I wish we had that tape, Spencer. I should have put that out there because it would have been fun to listen to that again. But what was the biggest surprise that you had this season? And without even hesitation, the brainiac says Mitch Marner. And so Mitch Marner, everyone, we're all kind of like, wow, what's up with that? And he said, Mitch Marner is the hardest working hockey player I've ever been around. He's here before practice, he's here after practice. Nobody wants to win or plays harder than Mitch Marner. What does Mitch Marner think when he hears that comment from John Tortorella? I got to play my ass off. I got to get out here and really, man, look what he just said about me, for God's sakes. The next thing he says, another surprise, you know, this kid, Brett Howden, he really has something here. He goes, we need to find a way to get the best out of him because he's 14 goals. Did he get the best out of Brett Howden? And then the final one, goaltender. There's no question who's going between the pipes. It's going to be Carter Hart. I know Carter from our time in Philadelphia. And Carter Hart, what we don't see in him, Carter Hart has something underneath that hasn't come out yet. And wow, look at the three guys. How smart is this guy? I mean, he talks about these three players, all three of them. Tell me that all three of them did not significantly elevate their game in the postseason this year. All of them did. Matter of fact, if it wasn't going to be Mitch Marner that won the Conn Smythe, if the Vegas Golden Knights win it, it was going to be Brett Howden who won it.
4: Right.
0: The two guys that Don Tortorella talked about. This guy, I believe the majority of what he does, the majority, there's still the crazy antics and the other things that twist around in his head, but the majority of what he does, I believe, is calculated. I believe at 67 years old, this man has what Doug and I know, the one and only thing good about getting old is called wisdom. And John Tortorella is absolutely loaded with hockey wisdom, as much as anybody out there. And if you didn't see that come forth in this Stanley Cup run, then you simply weren't paying attention, because John Tortorella did this. And that is why I say this team would be better coached by John Tortorella. And again, this is my opinion. I 100% would side with Kelly McCrimmon and George McPhee over me. 100%. I'm just saying my opinion from the outside, as Doug alluded to a little bit earlier, all of us questioned every coaching move. How could you get rid of Gerard Gallant? Are you kidding me? In the first year, takes this team to the promised land, and you're going to dump him 2 years later? And then you know, Keith, DeBoer, I don't think ever really, I just don't think his personality meshed with our brass very well. But then you bring in Bruce Cassidy. Immediate success. We win a Stanley Cup. This team is successful. He's a player's coach. He's a media's coach. We love him. I think we all had a small little wake for him when he went away. Like, what the hell happened here? And now, a short time later, we're arguing, what are you doing, guys? This guy just came in with 9 games to go in the season and took you to the Stanley Cup final on the brink of winning it again. And you're going to dump him? Now, I understand. You know, Ryan Craig's probably in the background. It reminds me of the movie, if you all remember the movie Any Given Sunday, where you had the offensive coordinator basically in Cameron Diaz's ear saying, look, it's my time. I'm getting calls from other teams. It's time to elevate me. And that's when they dumped Al Pacino. Who knows if Ryan Craig, I mean, he's good. How close? 15 years old, he's known Kelly McCrimmon. If he's good, Kelly, I'm getting calls, man. I'm getting calls. You know, he's done 9 years. He wants to be head coach. Don't blame him. But who knows if that went on behind the scenes, where he's like, man, I'm not going to sit. Well, you know, guys, one more year, Ryan. We just got to bring, George, you know, we're going to bring back John one more year. No, man, I'm not going to wait another year. Who knows if that's what didn't happen? Because I cannot believe that they would make this move after what we just saw. It's really head scratching. to see a team, like he said, this team, all they need, they've got the bus. They've got the, forget the bus, they've got the beautiful fabricated jet engine. All they need is a pilot. They don't need somebody going back there and building the plane and putting it's all together, just somebody to fly this thing. And you're going to bring in a brand new pilot that's never flown a large aircraft to fly this plane? It's surprising to me. That's all I've got to say. We'll see. The proof is going to be in the pudding. And nobody wants callers next year at this time telling me how wrong I was when we're getting ready to go to the parade. Nobody wants to be wrong more than I do. I think it's a mistake. And I'm going to say right now, I don't think the Vegas Golden Knights make the playoffs next year. How do you like that? How do you
5: make
0: like that?
5: Playoffs?
0: Yeah, that's what I'm saying. I'm saying it right now. Because here's the thing, Doug. This is my reasoning. Not because they don't have the talent. It's... if they keep this veteran-laden team, look at the injuries every year. Mark Stone hasn't made it through a season healthy. William Karlsson is now, I mean, they're going to probably name some peanut brittle after him. I love you, Bill, but for God's sakes, you get hurt that last, it looked like it was a shoulder injury at the end of the season. But the point is, all these guys, Jack Eichel, you know, he's been healthy for the most part ever since the back. He's been decent, but it seems like every year we're missing a handful of players or more. Well, here's the deal. These guys aren't getting younger. I know most teams
5: LTIR, the way they use that, long-term injured reserve, I'm saying.
0: No, you're right.
5: Everybody wants to come here.
0: And you want to talk about the master manipulators? I mean, if they wanted to change the name of this team from the Vegas Golden Knights, you'd call them the Trading Deadline Knights. I mean, this team is masters at the trading deadline, like I've never seen before. I watched Jimmy Dovolano in Detroit make some unbelievable moves at the trading deadline. I've never seen anything like this team. But I'm going to leave it right there. I think that this team, because they are so veteran-laden, they need a veteran coach. And I think John Tortorella is the perfect guy for one more season for this team. I don't think he wants much more time than that in the National Hockey League. But the key is, he said it, you heard it, how happy he was in complimenting them and thanking Bill and George. He wanted this job. He did, and the bottom
4: anybody
0: line is,
4: wants this
0: Kelly,
4: job, though.
0: Well, a lot, no, I was getting argued with, Jake, the same way I got argued with about my conspiracy theory. They were like, no, John Tortorella, he knew he was coming in just for this. He doesn't want... are you kidding me to move to Vegas and take a team that's 8 out of 9 years has been in the postseason? Anybody enter, some dead coaches would come back to life to coach this team. I mean, it's, come on, man. This is ridiculous. He wanted the job, and it is what it is. This, like Doug said, and I said before, we're not going to question these guys. We're going to let it go. We're going to see what happens. I just gave you my prediction for next year. And, hey, nobody, I want to be walking out of this studio when the postseason comes this year with raw egg all over me. I do. I want to be wrong. I'm just giving my opinion. Last thing I want to say before we beat this subject into the Elmer Glue Factory is I want to talk about, you know, one guy that one of the questions I asked, and it's a trivia question, and everybody gets it wrong, is – how many players left on the Vegas Golden Knights are misfits that never left the squad, that are from day one, that played from day one to now, that never left the squad? Doug knows the answer to this question. I already know he does.
5: Well, there's a technicality that you're going to...
0: Correct.
5: Right.
0: But the point is, theoretically, you have to be... it is what it is. And there's two. And that's the true answer. Theoretically, there's three. And we all know, and the third might be the most valuable of the three of them that are there. However, Shea Theodore did not start the first season, and we've talked about this in 2017, for contractual reasons and also for cap reasons and other things. He was cut and sent down to Chicago, which was where the original AHL team was. He went down there for about 2 weeks. Somebody got hurt, and they brought him up, and it was so cool because I brag about it all the time. I went up to Shea Theodore at City National Arena. His first day back, he's just unpacked his stuff, putting his skates on. And I go, yeah, Shea, I just want to let you know, a lot of us had you penciled in as one of the top six defensemen to make the team at the beginning. How happy are you to be back? He looked at me like he wanted to kill me, seriously. And he goes, I'm never going back down. I guess he wasn't lying, was he? And then when I interviewed him in 2023 on the ice, I brought attention to it. And he goes to me, he goes, George McPhee actually came up and apologized to me for that today. So it was kind of cool. But Shea Theodore was not part of it. Riley Smith, of course, left and came back. And you just have Bill Karlsson and of course, Braden McNabb, McNabb's the first guy I met, one of the original first five to get here to land in Vegas. I had no idea who the hell the guy was. I knew he had played for the LA Kings. That was about it. And boy, you want to talk about about a guy that won't make the Hockey Hall of Fame because statistically he doesn't have the numbers for it, but he will make the Las Vegas Hall of Fame. That's for damn sure. And I won't be surprised if he actually got his number retired by the Vegas Golden Knights when he leaves. Wouldn't surprise me. Listen, we have beaten this subject up. Spencer, real quickly, play the William Carrier interview, and then we're going to get to Fit or No Fit.
6: I talked to you a couple of years ago, standing on the same exact surface. Here you are again. What is it feeling like this time around?
7: It's different. I mean, I'm getting older. I'm enjoying it more. I know exactly what to expect. You know, the first one, everything goes kind of fast, and you don't embrace the moment, so I'm going to embrace every second of it here.
6: What did you think when you found out it was going to be Vegas that you guys were playing? You know, I mean, you're looking at the other side. You got a long road, and then you both end up here. What did you think when you found out it was going to be Vegas?
7: Yeah. Had to be them, right? I played Montreal my own time before, then them, so this run's been incredible.
6: Yes, how much pride do you take in being an original Vegas Golden Knight from this team and what they've done in 9 years? There's nothing short of spectacular. Do you take a lot of pride in starting with them?
7: Yeah, that this will always be my town, right? And the kids are born here, raised here. It's always just special. Like, I'm here, I'd say coming home, and the fans, cheering for me on that game one there was amazing. So these guys are incredible.
0: Yeah, I just wanted to play that when I talk about the original Golden Knights. There was one on the ice that we weren't talking about, and of course William Carrier was part of that original Misfits team, and nice to see him get his second ring, albeit with the Carolina Hurricanes. Jake, I'm going to let you jump right into Fit or No Fit. What you got for us this week?
4: Man, Fit or No Fit. I am going to – it's somewhat sports-related, but more of sports fan-related. I got to give it to Timothy Chalamet and his – beautiful, beautiful girlfriend, Kylie Jenner. They are rocking a matching Chrome Heart custom fit, which I know you guys probably aren't too familiar with Chrome Hearts, but
0: no idea.
4: Chrome Hearts is the most prestigious streetwear brand on the market right now. His jeans alone are probably almost $25,000 to $30,000, but that's even besides the fact that his girlfriend also has matching Chrome Heart jeans. But, I mean, Timothy Chalamet, I don't know how – this is a style that I would definitely replicate a lot. He actually convinced me to get a pair of Tims. I don't know if you guys are familiar with Tims, but they're the nice boots that a lot of New Yorkers wear. Typically
0: – I know a couple guys named Tim. That's about what I'm afraid.
4: Tim with a B at the end, so Timberlands.
0: Why don't you get through? We don't know the exaggeration.
4: I guess I shouldn't have used the dumbed down version of it. But yeah, I mean, this guy's outfit, I would 1,000% wear this. Can I afford this? 0% chance. But geez, I mean, this guy, look at this guy, just living the life. Kylie Jenner, amazing outfit, courtside seats to the Knicks. He's partying with the Knicks the whole time after the parade, flying on their private jet. I mean, Timothy Chalamet, he's living the life right now.
0: He's living the life. He's a short guy, but you know what? He can have the Napoleon syndrome all he wants, man.
4: If he stands on his money, he'll be good.
0: That's what I was going to say. All he's got to do is stand on his stacks, Jake. And he's solid. Listen, we are out of time. Once again, congratulations goes out to the Golden Knights and to all of us Golden Knights fans that we have gotten to experience what we have in the last decade. Please consider yourself blessed because for those of you that don't know hockey or didn't know it before, this is completely unusual and uncanny.
4: Or sports in general.
0: In general. I mean, this has been incredible, so hats off to them. Aces play today at 1 o'clock, so if you get a chance, check out them at the Michelob Ultra Arena. Every week, I've got to thank Doug Douglas for stepping in today. Greatly appreciate him. Spencer taking time out on his anniversary in Florida. Of course, my son Jacob for getting here 10 minutes late, but just for getting here. I'm Brian Feldman. This is Out of Line. Same time every Sunday, 8 o'clock on Fox Sports Radio, 94.7. 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We're out. Bye-bye.
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9: 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Spain takes on Saudi Arabia. Both teams coming off ties in their opening matches. Lamine Yamal is in the starting lineup for Spain. On Saturday night, Japan shut out Tunisia 4-0. Japan and the Netherlands now tied for first place in Group F on 4 points. Tunisia's been eliminated. Earlier Saturday night, Curaçao earned a scoreless tie against Ecuador for its first ever World Cup point. 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Result also clinched Group E for Germany. Golf, in the final round of the U.S. Open, Wyndham Clark at 7-under par overall has a six-shot lead over four players, including Scottie Scheffler. Clark tees off the final round at 2:30 Eastern. Rory McIlroy, 10 shots off the lead at +3 overall. He tees off 13 minutes from now. I'm Isaac Lowenkron.
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13: That's right. We're coming to you live from the Fox Sports Radio studios as kickoff has happened. Spain and Saudi Arabia in the 11th second of the match. Martin Weiss here. Zach Harper here with me on Sunday morning. Well, Sunday morning over here in Los Angeles. Just cracked the afternoon on the East Coast, but just started this set of World Cup games for today, Zach. And I know you were saying you lock in on the soccer every 4 years, just like me. We drop in. This is the Olympics for me. I'm not watching regular season figure skating. I'm not watching regular season soccer. But, however, I am locked in right now, and I can't believe they're going to start you all the first game.
14: Look, I think Spain's got a lot of pressure on them. They're very good, right? Have not been so great so far. I love watching, I don't know, maybe an eight-minute stretch of soccer for a certain country and be like, I got you figured out.
13: Oh yeah,
14: I know it. I know what your issues are. I know what your strengths are. It's funny because you mentioned you don't watch regular season figure skating. Every once in a while, somebody like, see what happened like the track and field national? I was like, no. You put some country flags behind it. I'm in. Every 4 years, I'm in. Same with soccer.
13: I honestly thought that might have been. I was thinking like, what is it? Because from Mexico in the first match to now, whatever match this is, I've seen parts of all of them, if not most of all of them, right? As we're watching Spain and Saudi Arabia right now. And I think that really is what it is. It's the flags. It's the flags behind it. Because if it were just teams, I definitely wouldn't care.
14: Because I've tried this every couple of years where, you know, I've got friends who are really into the English Premier League. And they're like, oh, you like the World Cup? Well, you know, come check this out, whatever. And I'll try. Doesn't matter. Liverpool, Tottenham, doesn't matter to me. None of that tracks or brings that. You've got national pride behind it. I don't care what country. I'm here to watch a nation battle another nation on a playing field.
13: So one of the things that I thought maybe,
14: mm-hmm.
13: I know I'm on the radio, so only I'm just being recorded, but don't hold me to it. I could see myself watching potentially, maybe a qualifying tournament for the World Cup.
14: Interesting, yeah.
13: I would have to know, I don't know anything about this now.
14: Yeah.
13: So I'll have to be alerted to knowing that, Team U.S., the men's national team is playing.
14: Right.
13: You know, because I know that this goes by continent and all of that.
14: Yeah.
13: You know, you have different tournaments and such, so on and so forth, that you play to qualify for the World Cup. There's different ways you can get in. I would be, you know, if I'm watching Spain play a qualifying match, I might do that. I might turn it on.
14: Right.
13: Now, I've got to figure out what time, you know.
14: Yeah.
13: It has to be. Part of the reason why this is kind of taking hold over so many people, being honest, is because it's here.
14: Right.
13: And not just because it's here.
14: And it's on the right timeline.
13: That's why. Yeah. We're in Los Angeles. I don't know about you, but I've seen way more World Cup stuff on social media than I have in my life.
14: Yeah.
13: Right? Like,
14: yeah,
13: it's just driving around the city. Like, I think this is not the experience I'd imagine of smaller cities like Boston or Kansas City that are hosting these, relatively smaller than Los Angeles, you know, obviously. But, like, but I can't imagine that all of New York is. New York is still blue and orange from the Knicks.
14: They're still going all Knicks all the
13: soccer
14: time.
13: Soccer game being played at New York, New Jersey Stadium.
14: Well, it's funny. The two of the things you mentioned there tie back to this fandom I have in the World Cup is I'm mostly Scottish, right? So
13: yes.
14: Got in touch with my Scottish roots a few years ago.
13: I was going to ask you about this. Yeah. You're saying you're rooting for Scotland.
14: Yeah, rooting for Scotland. I don't know if this is bad. I don't care if Team USA does anything.
13: So that's my, that was the question I was wondering. Yeah. I was gonna, cause.
14: I don't, like, I genuinely don't care.
13: This is like flatly, if we're being honest.
14: Yeah.
13: This, from the research I have done now.
14: Uh huh.
13: This is like if the Jets started 3-0.
14: Right.
13: Right? You know what I'm saying? Like, this is like if the Jets started 4-0. And all of a sudden it's like, whoa.
14: Yeah.
13: They've won too many games to not be taken seriously
14: now. Yeah, yeah, yeah.
13: But however, this could all fall apart in a very quick moment.
14: Yeah, I guess it's what is success to you. Right.
13: But I was wondering, though, because when you're, if you are, the son of a Jets fan, right, you probably picked your own team.
14: Yeah.
13: You know what I'm saying? You probably found your own team to root for. You probably, because it's like, dude, I want to watch teams that are going to win. I want to watch teams in the postseason.
14: Yeah.
13: Or something else draws you to another team because you've only ever seen this team suck.
14: Right.
13: Right? And you could be like me, just be a Saints fan, or you could be smart.
14: Right.
13: Right?
14: Yeah,
13: and
14: yeah,
13: so, like, sounds like you, instead of, like, a soccer fan, you're like, I'm going to dive into Scotland. I got a tie here.
14: Yeah, I got a tie in with roots and everything. You mentioned the qualifying tournament. They got in by one of, like, the craziest comebacks in a qualifying tournament possible. They haven't been in the World Cup since 1998. Right. Right. So the story was there, and I'm like, hell yeah, like I'm totally into this. And then they go out first game. I was in San Antonio. This was either game one or game two, or maybe it was game five. No, it was game five. So it was game five, San Antonio, and I'm stressed the first half of that game between the Knicks and the Spurs because Scotland Haiti is on. So I'm literally like, I'm watching, and then little break, you know, ball goes out of bounds. So I look down at my phone. I got the game on, and so I watched. That's how I like consumed the first World Cup game. Was like all right, and then they won, and it was like, I don't know, sometime around halftime, I think, when the game was over, maybe a little into the third quarter. I was like, oh cool, I can like relax now. It was the only thing I was stressed about that day, but that's I threw myself completely into it.
13: Well, I will say, what you missed in the first half of the basketball game was a massive Spurs lead that got blown to bits. And you could have been game two, three, four, or five. It doesn't matter.
14: Also, this is the other thing about the Team USA thing, right? Like, I'm not trying to be a hater here, but I feel like every 4 years we go through this, like, hey, Team USA got a nice little team, whatever. And I got a friend who's a Sixers fan who was like, no, I believe this year. We're going to do it. And I was like, from the makers of I think the Sixers can do it this year, we've got Team USA now, can win the World Cup.
13: There is a level of you've never reached the conference finals, right? Yeah. I get that. Like, right. There is a level of to the Sixers aspect.
14: And
13: of
14: also,
13: it.
14: Like, you've expanded the field to 48 teams, so it's like it's a little diluted, right? Like, I think that's part of the reason why Scotland's in it. And Scotland, like, I get it, but I don't know when I'm supposed to take them seriously. And I'm not trying to rain on the parade. If the parade's going to happen, I'm here for it. I don't care about their success.
13: I will say this, and we were talking a little bit about this off the air, but I became aware of Zlatan Ibrahimovic.
14: Oh my goodness!
13: About 10 days ago.
14: Okay.
13: You know, I knew the name, of course.
14: Yeah.
13: But like, I became aware of him and the personality and all about 10 days ago, and quickly learned he is not one to. He uses five words at a time, and he doesn't. He only needs about five at a time to get his point across.
14: Yeah.
13: And that's very direct, very not afraid to let you know. When it was Erling Haaland from Norway.
14: Yeah.
13: This could be confusing. but when he scored two goals and he goes, oh, Haaland is starting to look like Zlatan.
14: Yeah.
13: I was like, all right. I don't know who the equivalent of this guy is in NFL or FOOT ball commentary, but we probably need him.
14: He's kind of Ricky Henderson-esque in terms of like confidence in athlete. Like was great. Talks about himself in the third person. Will never speak poorly of himself. Everything.
13: But
14: is
13: so.
14: Great.
13: But it also doesn't seem to me to be the type of person, and you know, just search it on the internet. But to pity many fools at all,
14: no,
13: right?
14: No.
13: So when Zlatan was asked by Rebecca Lowe this question, and I heard this answer on Friday, my jaw hit the floor.
15: Zlatan, I want one word from you. Can the U.S. win this World Cup, yes or no?
16: Yes.
15: Okay. Zlatan has spoken.
13: Now, that is obviously in like the, it felt like maybe, can the Timberwolves win the NBA Finals?
14: Right.
13: Right? It's like, yeah, they're eligible, But I feel like if it was like the Hornets were also eligible to win the NBA Finals, right? They were in the play-in and had things broken right.
14: Mm-hmm.
13: They were eligible. Yeah. Like they definitely weren't like the Wizards. They were ineligible, right? I don't think Zlatan asked in the same question for, you know, to beat this metaphor to death. I don't think that he would have said the Hornets can win the title. Yes.
14: Yeah, Rebecca's like, will they win?
13: Yeah. I think it was definitely could.
14: Yeah.
13: He didn't say they will, but it was like, all right, this is a team to me that feels like on the short list, on the outside of the short list, right? If you were tiering the teams that should win, they'd be in tier two, but near the top of tier two.
14: I don't even know they'd be that high.
13: It's what it feels like now.
14: It's what it feels like now because people are so hopeful, right? Like, I think.
13: But I came in and I say this. I don't have a general level of like hope.
14: Right.
13: Literally from just watching all the games.
14: Sure.
13: Like,
14: but they've also played like two mediocre opponents.
13: That's the balance that I'm trying to gauge, right? It's like, is this team really good? Is this team really bad? Like, it's Spain, right? Spain drew their first match. They scored. It turns out the guy they subbed in the 75th minute, he looks like he's really freaking good.
14: He's incredible,
13: And so far, he's already scored today, right? And it's like,
14: we're 10 minutes
13: got in. Got it. So are we telling me that like maybe there's like eight more of these Jamals out there that is like sneaking around the corner? Like, does every country have their version?
14: Because
13: do you know what I'm saying?
14: Every once in a while, like, I don't know the talent in terms of like names, but I'll be watching a match and the announcer goes, oh, they subbed this dude in.
13: So look out.
14: And I'm like, why wouldn't you just have him in all the time? You can't sub guys in and out. Like, just put him on the field. I think the thing that keeps tripping me up about Team USA to where I'm not taking it seriously yet, and I'm trying to figure out what point I would take it seriously, is I have all these friends who are, like, in these group chats who are big soccer fans and, like, really into this, and they believe in Team USA. And I'm like, okay, so what does that mean you believe? They're like, oh, I think they can get to the round of 16. I'm like, all right, granted, this is the ignorant American who doesn't watch soccer viewpoint, but if in this country we're always like, if you're not first, you're last, and winning's the only thing that matters, and all this stuff, I'm like, we're excited about a round of 16.
13: So the way I view it,
14: I get that's ignorant, but like that's just my viewpoint that's how I'm taking all this.
13: I view this tournament like March Madness,
14: and
13: we're like Butler.
14: Sure.
13: You see what I'm saying? Like, we're like the Gordon Hayward, Brad Stevens, Butler.
14: Sure.
13: Like, that program where it's like, we used to not even qualify for this thing.
14: Right.
13: Like, we used to not even be able, like, we used to be the 15th seed, right? And it's like, man, thanks for coming out. We really appreciate it. You know what I'm saying? But, like,
14: grab your gift bag on the way out. Yeah.
13: We used to be the NBA TV series. Yeah. You know what I'm saying?
14: We used to be the Orlando Magic.
13: Right, exactly. And now, and again, just from watching these games, I would say, like, they're not near the top five.
14: Right.
13: But they're far from the bottom 10.
14: No, they definitely belong more than I've ever seen them belong before.
13: And so
14: like, there is talent there. You can tell, even as, like, a soccer novice, there's talent there. But I watch some of these other teams. I'm like, oh, that's what that looks like. That's what this is.
13: But again, like, you know, it's very much, to go back to the March Madness, it's like, okay, if you go back to this year, we see the Michigans and we see the Dukes and we see like, oh, okay, this team's lost one game in 385 days. This team, the team that beat them is on the other side. Oh, okay, got it. Oh, all right. Oh, wait, this guy, the top two picks in the, understood.
14: Oh, that's
13: right. But like, on any given Sunday. No, but in seriousness though, I think the difference, if I were to notice a difference.
14: Yeah.
13: I've heard of the names of all of these teams in Europe, right?
14: Yeah.
13: The bigger ones, obviously. And it seems as if a lot of the players from the United States are also over. Like, they play for
14: on those teams.
13: But, like, contribute for those teams.
14: Sure.
13: Do you know what I'm saying?
14: Which we didn't have before.
13: Right. Like, it would be the difference between, like a Slava Medvedenko, right?
14: Yeah.
13: Like, he was in the NBA and played I would say Luka Doncic, obviously. I don't think no American is over there doing it like that.
14: Right.
13: But, like, now there are guys
14: Pulisic is, like, a legitimate
13: international player. Balogun is, he was in Arsenal's training camps at 8 years old.
14: Right. Yeah.
13: Which,
14: We got to start signing more European guys.
5: I am pretty sure Balogun is on the AS Monaco roster in France. So he's also getting European minutes.
14: Yeah.
13: But when he was 8 years old in London, they were like, "You got to come. We think you should quit playing T-ball and all of that.
14: Yeah.
13: We need to come over here and play some FUT ball." And then all of a sudden, now look at him. Now
14: the Yankees are like, "Hey, we think we think you should be in our minor league."
13: Right, right, right, right, right, right. Exactly. That's exactly right. That's exactly the same thing. Let's put you in a mini Yankees down here. We'll get you a little signing bonus and see if we can't develop that fastball.
14: Yeah.
13: That's exactly right. But I also think that would, because I was thinking about this as well.
14: Yeah.
13: What would get me into, what would get you into the idea of following an actual team and not just a country?
14: Yeah.
13: I think it would have to be one of the guys from Team USA goes off, like Balogun or whatever.
14: Interesting.
13: And like, I become a fan of him through this tournament.
14: And then I just follow his team
13: and follow his career.
14: Yeah.
13: That, I feel like, is going to be the only way that I could lock in on something like this. And it would be on tape delay, because I still ain't getting up to 6 on the
14: Yeah, when I lived when I lived in Miami, I started watching Barcelona games, because they were on.
13: Yeah.
14: And then also it was like Messi, Neymar. Like, there was like seven like super international superstars that I've heard of all of them, as someone who didn't know anything. I was like, okay, I'll watch that. And I felt like I was watching the Globetrotters. Like, it was great.
13: I'll watch that.
14: Yeah.
13: You know what I'm saying? Show me, like, the AM1 mixtape.
14: Yes,
13: you know
14: absolutely.
13: What I'm saying? I'll watch, guys doing stuff. I've never seen something like
14: that. That got back into my algorithm. Thank God.
13: Dude. Escalade!
14: R.I.P.
13: Yeah, may he rest in peace. All right. The trade may finally happen. It's been 3 long years. And it might happen in the next 3 days. We'll get to it next.
16: Dads don't ask for much.
17: Yeah.
16: They just want to watch the game.
17: Yeah, we do.
16: Put together a side table without reading the directions.
17: You have to take risks.
16: And make noises that can't be explained. To the greatest. Big shout out to the dads this Father's Day week from Fox Sports Radio.
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3: 8-0?
4: That sounds right.
3: Right?
4: Yeah.
3: About 8-0 right now? And
5: I gotta pump those numbers up. Those are rookie numbers.
3: And I'm not gonna lie, that's not too far off, because when you just look at, like, possession of the ball. I'm sure there's an actual terminology for this, but I'll just go with time of possession because that's the one that I know from regular football.
4: Right.
3: This game's in the 25th minute now. Spain's had the ball for about 22 of them.
4: That sounds right.
3: And of the 22, the three they didn't, they was getting it back.
4: They gave up Saudi Arabia gave up a fast break off a throw-in, which I don't think you're supposed to do.
3: That's like giving up a dunk off out of timeout play. Yeah, like this... We talked at the start because we came on right as this game match kicked off,
4: right.
3: And it's like Spain had a lot of pressure. I think they have rose to the occasion, and this is one of the things that, you know, as a nascent soccer fan here, brand new, you're seeing. Oh, these guys come off to the bench. Oh, you hear? Oh, they have to bench Ronaldo from Port.
4: Yeah, okay.
3: Of the soccer players I know, he's the one of the 10.
4: Yes.
3: All right? So you're telling me, like, so are they calling for

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0: Zach Harper here, Fox Sports Radio. Thankfully, for the Saudi Arabian side, just about 3 minutes and 30 seconds left in regular time for this match, which has been over since kickoff. 4-0. 4-0 to the
1: 4-0
0: to the Spain side here.
1: I don't like saying nil.
0: It's growing on me a bit. I'll never say love. Like in tennis, it was like love. That
1: doesn't do it for you.
0: Well, also because why is love nothing? Nil at least it tracks.
1: Sure.
0: Do you know what I'm saying? Like it tracks. But love. Tennis scoring pisses me off
1: because it doesn't make any sense.
0: We could have just made these all round numbers and some jerk in 1875.
1: Yeah, first to four.
0: 1, 2, 3, five. Right, yeah. Right. Exactly.
1: That's all it is.
0: Even better. 1, 2, 3, and then keep going. Maybe eight.
1: First to four, win by two.
0: So, I asked you about this.
1: Mm-hmm.
0: I do find it fascinating, and it's a conversation that it's percolating a little bit on sports talk media, but give it about 10 games. Lakers start out 5-5 next year. It will be dominating week 12 C blocks of the NFL. Would you rather have Luka Doncic or Jalen Brunson? And I think it's kind of a reductive conversation. Luka Doncic is much better than Jalen Brunson is at basketball, right? In a silo, in a one-on-one.
1: Yeah.
0: But if we go back to the kind of the where I believe teams are going in the NBA, this is not a unique thought. It goes from who's your best player. Used to be who's your best player in the early LeBron era, from Jordan and all of that, to now who's the worst player you have to play.
1: Yeah.
0: Ironically enough, LeBron might be the worst player that a playoff team has to play. But the other thing I find to be true is the cousin of that is you really benefit by having a secondary creator of offense.
1: Yes.
0: When Karl Towns became the Knicks fastball and Jalen Brunson could be the off-speed pitch, that's when they went from a really good team to one of the best postseason runs we've seen all time.
1: Yeah.
0: Right? Like, right. I think that is. In fact, I saw one of them talking about it. Carlson, thank you for saying that. You know what I'm saying? thank you for saying that. I wonder then, could Luka Doncic, he's married to Austin Reeves by his own accounts, right?
1: Yeah, yeah, yeah.
0: Is Luka Doncic going to be able to do the same thing?
1: That's where, look, he got to the NBA Finals in 2024 by sharing the spotlight with Kyrie Irving. And Kyrie Irving did a great job of like, yep, I'll step aside. You're the number one guy. I'll be the number two. I'll kind of fill in those gaps.
0: Yeah, one moment. You should.
1: Exactly. And they found all those role players.
0: Out.
1: But the key was they found all those role players, right? This is back when Nico Harrison was good at his job and had a job. Now, Luka has to find that with Austin Reeves, but they also have to find those role players because you can do all that stuff of like, yeah, I'm going to let him do some of this. You don't have to do to help you defend and clear the boards and all that stuff. None of that matters. So, like, remember, like, Jalen Brunson was dribbling the life out of the ball for the first three games against the Hawks, and then Mike Brown said, hey, let's do this. Arguably most dominant run we've ever seen.
0: Yeah.
1: And now other teams have to figure out, one, will our superstar, to Brunson's credit, check his ego enough to allow this to happen? Luka has not had to check his ego really all that much. You do it with Kyrie Irving. Kyrie Irving's a Hall of Famer.
0: Right.
1: Well, you do it with Austin Reeves.
0: And that's the thing about LeBron wants to see what the Lakers' moves are. I think one of them is, y'all really going to pay Austin Reeves all this money and not?
1: And not me?
0: Got it.
1: Yeah.
0: Got it.
1: Yeah.
0: This zero-time All-Star.
1: And then, by the way, you're just retreading the same team as last year, which was a good team, not a title contender. I don't care how good they were playing at the end of the season. That's not title contention.
0: And I'll just say this. For everybody that, there's been a lot of them coming from Becky Hammon's Pound of Flesh. Remember that Jalen Brunson was able to shrink his ego to fit? You should try to grow a little bit, because everybody I see doing it is under 5'7". Everybody I see doing it is 5'7" and short to talk about. We are 5'4".
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1: Steve, real fast, can I give one Father's Day shout out? I got to do this, man. To my father-in-law, who is a great-grandfather to my children. He is, man. Spanky Anderson from Inglewood, Hawthorne, Gardena, California in the house, man. Happy Father's Day to you. He texted me this morning before I can get to him. But it's my father-in-law. He's a great-grandfather to my children, and I appreciate that. So I want to make sure. And he listens, and he loves sports and all of that, big-time Laker fan, all of that. He knows who you are. Happy Father's Day, Spank!
0: All right,
1: Anderson.
0: Spank. Well, happy Father's Day to you. Yes, my brother-in-law, my sister's husband, who's younger than me, is a grandfather three times over, you know.
1: Wow.
0: So I wish him a happy...
1: When you going to get there?
0: Oh, I don't know. My kids
1: when
0: don't
1: you going
0: to
1: get there? When you going to get there, man?
0: My boys still share a room. I mean, it's going to be a little hard to get any action going in when you're still sharing a room with your brother.
2: Stop.
0: I was eyewitness to that yesterday. Okay.
1: You messing it up, Dad. What are you doing home?
0: My dad is screaming in my ear, get those boys out of the freaking house.
1: Don't you have a live shot to do somewhere?
0: Get out of the house. I just remember when I was in college, I had a girlfriend at UCLA, and she had her own apartment. I was still my first 2 years at UCLA. I lived at home, and she was a year older. She had the same birthday as me, 1 year exactly. She was born on the 4th of July, 1 year ahead of me. So she was 20, I was 19, and I'm like, you know, she had her own place. Well, she shared an apartment with a couple of girls, right? But she had her own room and everything else. And I was like, I got to get out, man.
1: Right.
0: I feel like this is ridiculous, right? And then my dad obliged me. He told me that summer. He goes, where are you going to live this fall? I turned 20. I'm like, I don't know. And he goes, well, it ain't going to be here. You're out.
1: You're out. Out, man.
0: Figure it out, son. You can figure it out.
1: Your own crib.
0: So that's what dads do, right? They you know, they can be your friend, but at times they have to take a step back and say, all right, you know, I'm going to help.
1: Especially sons.
0: Oh, yeah.
1: Especially sons. Got to put daughters, no. My daughter can stay at home. Journey can stay with me. For I don't give a damn. I'm being serious. She don't gotta leave.
0: Even when she's married with children?
1: They can all move in. Why not? I'm gonna have a big ass house by then. I'm gonna have a crib. And listen, I'll live in an outhouse. I'll have the Mexican homies that I know that do construction, my homeboys, got a pool business, come build me a he shed out back.
0: You know,
1: I'll live
0: as
1: out back
0: a father,
1: and my daughter and the kids and our husband got a house.
0: Yeah. You know,
1: I don't want her to leave.
0: It was funny because, you know, when my daughter was born, I had two brothers. She had two older brothers. I thought, this is great, right?
1: Yeah.
0: Because, you know, they'll watch out for her.
1: Right.
0: But I learned very early on with my daughter, no one needs to watch out for her. She can watch out for herself.
1: Nah, Paris,
0: she's tough.
1: Nah, she's tough, man.
0: She's a
1: I
0: tough
1: love her
0: one.
1: To that's my niece.
0: But she's been very good. Her boyfriends, and she's had a couple serious ones. They've been good guys. So she's picking
1: they
0: the right
1: run
0: guys.
1: Through,
0: so
1: they run
0: far.
1: Through that, man.
0: All right, so just getting back to World Cup for a moment here, because we got a lot of NBA draft talk coming up in the next hour. Also, Uncle VJ's Corner is coming up in the next hour.
1: Good
0: as
1: one
0: well.
1: Today.
0: Yeah. You know, just again on this World Cup situation. So this is there's a couple of things. One that's really driving me crazy, these own goals. So the United States became the first country ever to have own goals in consecutive matches. Never happened before. But here's what I don't understand. And Chris, you can get in on this. So Balogun had if you kick the ball and it just caroms off some guy, right?
1: In
0: other words, it's like it wasn't like they kicked it in. They just were a body and the caroms off. Why shouldn't he get credit for a goal?
3: The guy who is gifted an error doesn't get the hit?
0: I don't understand it. I understand
3: that's what it is in baseball.
0: If a guy inadvertently kicks it into his own goal, I get that.
3: Yeah,
0: but if something just caroms off you,
1: where do you stand with it, Chris? Do you think it should be awarded a goal?
3: I like knowing that it's an own goal, but I would also like to know who it touches first from the guy when it goes in. The problem with own goal is that it flattens everything too. It could be a mistake, or it could, as you say, could be a ricochet. I just don't think that's something that's accounted for in the bookkeeping.
0: I just believe if it's a ricochet off somebody
1: that's a goal, you should
0: get credit for a goal.
1: Yeah.
0: You know, I mean, that own goal is like a guy inadvertently kicking it in or
1: like
0: heading it in.
1: It's almost like a penalty shot wins counts as draws.
0: All right, we got the NBA draft coming up on Tuesday. Just a couple of days away. We'll break it down. This is Fox Sports Sunday.
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2: Gambler's Bonus hits again. 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
11: What's up, everybody? Happy Sunday. Happy Father's Day. I am Monty Bolaños. He is Aaron Torres. We are filling in for Dan Beyer and Carrie Rhodes. Thanks for hanging out with us. This song, I'm going to go back. Mary Mac on the ones and twos. This song reminds me of the movie, takes me to Dance With Me with Michelle Williams and Cheyenne.
12: I don't know what that is.
11: No? I'm by myself here?
12: Never
11: no?
12: Seen it.
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1: Gambler's Bonus hits again. 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

0: here with Aaron Torres. Aaron, thank you for not leaving me hanging today.
1: No. Thank
0: Much
1: you
0: appreciated.
1: For inviting me in. If you have any hanging next week, although I guess probably you would just be in for me. So
0: I would be thanks. Where Brianna Miro is probably, maybe.
1: Well, you could have come hung with me and Dan. We
0: I
1: could
0: know.
1: Have played a little, there's something about Mary.
0: Something
1: but,
0: about Mary, according to Monty. All the stuff could have happened, but much needed vacation coming up. Just for a weekend for me.
1: Okay,
0: so I won't
1: sure.
0: be here, but
1: I won't
0: you.
1: See you Saturday then either, huh?
0: You won't see me Saturday. I know.

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4: At the World Cup in Miami, on FS1 right now, they're through 94 minutes. Cape Verde, which somehow tied Spain in its World Cup opener, its first ever World Cup game, is now tied with Uruguay late in the match, 2-2. Coming up, Egypt versus New Zealand in Vancouver in an hour on FS1. Spain started the day with a 4-0 win over Saudi Arabia. Belgium and Iran tied at 0. American Wyndham Clark won the U.S. Open by one stroke. He was up by 6 to start the day, shot a final round 73. WNBA Las Vegas beat Golden State 92-73. The Atlanta Hawks are re-signing C.J. McCollum to a one-year deal. The IndyCar winner was Christian Lundgaard at Road America in Wisconsin. NASCAR's race on the streets of Coronado at the Naval Base in San Diego winding down. Tyler Reddick is in the lead. Corey Heim is second. I'm Steve DeSager.
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